0: thank you.
1: 93.3 KZOZ. It is live at 5. Layla, that is Unplugged with Eric Clapton, 1992. I am Suzanne. And tonight I just tossed together a quick list of songs with lady names. So we'll get to a couple more of those coming up in a sec. First, random fun fact from the internet today. The highest grossing actor of all time is Stan Lee. Probably not the name that popped into anyone's head when I said that, right? This is thanks to his cameos in pretty much every Marvel movie ever. And while we're on the subject of Marvel, Peter Billingsley, a.k.a. Ralphie from A Christmas Story, was in fact an executive producer on Iron Man. Yeah, thanks, internet. It's

Angie. It is the Stones, KZOZ Live at 5. I am Susanna. We're going to get into more. I've got Rush coming up. It looks like a hiccup on the road, and they had to postpone their show tonight out in Fort Worth, Texas.

0: So Rush is out on tour, and it was going so well until now. They have postponed their show tonight at the Dickies Arena in Fort Worth, Texas. But don't worry, there's no health-related issue causing this. But the band posted that, quote, unforeseen travel and border-related delays impacting our touring production following our recent Mexico City tour dates have forced them to move the show to July 2nd. So not too far off. But man, you buy a concert ticket, you arrange your whole like time off around it, and then you get moved to the following week. Kind of brutal. You know, they obviously are like, we sincerely apologize for the inconvenience, appreciate your understanding, out of our control circumstances, all of that stuff. But yeah, Rush played two shows in Mexico City, June 18th and 20th. And the first show in Fort Worth is now set for Friday. There's issues traveling between the States and Mexico right now. Like, I had to actually rearrange my entire honeymoon. We were originally supposed to go to Mexico, and flights got changed so much that we just said, forget it. Give us our money back. We're going to go see Rush in L.A. and hit San Diego for a few days. And that's what we did. And I'm so glad we did. But not stoked for Rush right now. That sucks. It's KZOZ.
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0: 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I mean, all the music was magic. 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And of course, we got all kinds of memories that are going to last a lifetime. 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And my poor feet! It really is because the plantar fasciitis that was raging last year. It was gnarly. Not this year. Long before I packed up my camp chairs, I stopped by the Good Feet store and it completely changed my comfort game. 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And, you know, these personalized Good Feet arch supports, they slip right into my favorite boots, kept my body aligned and balanced throughout the weekend. So instead of tapping out early, I was out and about from that first morning acoustic set all the way through that late night dance groove. So if your feet are feeling post-festival blues, do yourself a solid. 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They're right off the 101 next to Best Buy in the Madonna Shopping Center in SLO.
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some news today. Robert Plant getting in on Record Store Day UK, teamed up with Audio Masters Bowers and Wilkins for this charity prize draw. So they're giving away a set of limited edition award-winning bookshelf speakers. Very random, specific things, but they're autographed by Robert Plant. And the best part about this, it's all to raise funds for War Child, which is a charity that brings urgent aid, safety, education to kids living in conflict zones. Plant, who was just honored as Record Store Legend for the year, he called the charity an absolute lifeline in these turbulent times. And so, you know, musical tastes are a bit more modern. They also have separate prizes from like indie giants Foals and Wolf Alice. But yeah, obviously we want to talk about Robert Plant. So it says entries are just $5 a pop on Crowdfunder, and there's no limit on how many times you can enter. Every single penny goes straight to the kids. Go until July 27th. Oh, you got to be a UK resident to win. Cool, cool, cool. Actually, you know what? I have a friend that lives just outside of London. I'm going to hit him up. It's KZOZ. Back to the music in tribute. KZOZ's Get the Let Out, and this is live at Royal Albert Hall, and the guy's doing a cover of something else.

Carisalambra. It is 93.3 KZOZ. That one comes from In Through the Outdoor, 1979, and the final studio album with all the guys working on it. Although it was a bit of a fractured process, as they say, right? So while they were working on In Through the Outdoor, the band was physically and emotionally fragmented, is the kind of the story there, right? So Robert Plant, John Paul Jones were working regular studio hours, doing the bulk of the work. Meanwhile, Jimmy Page and John Bonham were notorious for staying up late, enjoying the rock star lifestyle, showing up at very late night sessions to add their parts. So it's kind of like the team during the day and the team during the night coming in with whatever, like, hangover or whatever substance they were on, that kind of stuff. And so Robert Plant's lyrics are a bit cryptic, but essentially they're serving as a commentary of the state of the band at the time. So, you know, verses reflect their trajectory starting from their early peak and then shifting toward more like kind of somber reflection of the later struggles, including the substance abuse and some declining performance issues. And so Plant later said that everything going on with the band

in those years was encapsulated in the lyrics of Carousel Ombra. And it's wild because it has kind of like this jaunty vibe, and that whole opening section kind of gives it that carousel vibe, and you know, the fast-paced swirling synth parts with John Paul Jones. It's a bummer that it's about the struggles and sort of the starting decline of Zeppelin, but there it is. And it's actually one of my favorites from them. Just such a unique tune. And KZOZ's Get the Let Out Done tunes, not done yet. REM, some Hearts, some Alice in Chains coming right now. It's Van Halen, and right now at KZOZ.

0: The One I Love with REM at 93.3 KZOZ. 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

0: 93.3 KZOZ Rocks, the Talking Heads, one of my favorite classic rock acts of all time right there. I'm Suzanne. We all got our faves. Try to mix them up for you here all day here at KZOZ. And I'll be back to do it again tomorrow right around 2 o'clock. Before I go, I was reading about this new 24-hour convenience store that has officially opened in Hong Kong, and it features zero human employees. Robot apocalypse! They're taking our jobs! So it's just a single humanoid robot runs the entire show. 5 foot six, 6 foot arm span. It uses it to restock shelves, grab items for shoppers, handle customer checkouts inside the little building. And it's built with advanced AI. So the robot can hold like friendly conversations in different languages while they're selling everything from snacks to over-the-counter meds. And so if this store is a success, another 100 robot-managed stores could be rolled out in the next year or so in about 10 cities. So, yeah, robots running a corner store now. It's KZOZ. See ya.
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0: It's official. 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

0: Spicer's Attic with Alice Cooper. It's time once again to escape to another world where the rock is always just right and your seasoned host is never short on stories to share. 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
1: Tonight, man, Alice Cooper on the 24th of June with your midweek madness up here in the attic. 2026 seems to be racing by quickly. Or is it just me racing by quickly? You know, I celebrated my 50th wedding anniversary with Cheryl just a few months ago. And before you know it, we'll be celebrating 100 years. I mean, I am a Hollywood vampire after all. Vampires going out in August in Europe. We're doing a whole new set, so I've got to learn a whole bunch of new songs. Well, I am one of those rare vampires who shows up in the mirror as well as on your radio. So let's kick off our Wednesday evening wildness with this.
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0: Every week, Cooper's Countdown is heard on great radio stations like this one. What do you got for us, Coop?
1: I'm especially excited tonight's countdown because it's from the week of June 24 back in 1975, and yours truly is on the charts. Your favorite host, Alice Cooper, was number 5 in the rock charts in 75 with Only Women Bleed. I didn't really know if the ballad was going to be a single, but it just went crazy. Everybody loved it. America, a band named after, well, America, were at number 4 with a song called Sister Golden Hair, whose lyrics you might remember as, I ain't ready for the altar, but I do agree there are times when a woman can sure be a friend of mine. Okay. It's an honor to be on the charts with Sir Paul McCartney and Wings, who are at number 3 with Listen to What the Man Said. My former Arizona neighbor and multi-talented Linda Ronstadt was one away from the top with the questioning song, When Will I Be Loved? Okay, nothing against the Doobie Brothers, but how did they beat out me and McCartney for number 1? Well, they did in 1975. Take Me in Your Arms, the Doobies.

0: Alice and his Kooptastic radio show. We'll be back in a flash. 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
1: Dear Uncle Alice, I've noticed that you celebrate a lot of milestones in your life. I'm wondering if you're already thinking about your 80th birthday. And if so, can I be invited to the party? Hopefully, Dina, Phoenix. You know, my whole life's a party. So 80 is going to be a big one. Yeah, that'll be a big one. But I really don't see how it's going to be any different than where I am right now. I'll still be touring, still be playing golf every day, still be doing the radio show, still be married. So 80, it's just a number, okay? That's really all it is, just a number. But you're invited to the party, by the way, if there is a party. I don't know if there is one or not.
0: There's more Alice after this.
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0: Do you share a birthday with Nikki Sixx, Elvis, Britney Spears, or Bono? Well, you're about to find out, because Alice Cooper's going to invite you to blow out the candles for some festive celebrity birthday bashes.
1: On this June 24th, 1947, we send many happy birthday wishes to Michael John Kells Fleetwood, who you and I might know as Mick, of course. He's the drummer and co-founder of Leader Fleetwood Mac, good buddy of mine. We see each other all the time in Maui. Still plays great drums. 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He just got married in Vegas.

0: There's more Alice Cooper coming sooner than later. Alice's Attic with Alice Cooper.
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12: You'll laugh, you'll cry, you'll headbang.
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0: BT, I'll be playing you lots of classic rock that actually rocks. And some of the songs are ones I actually wrote. Me being Alice Cooper, of course. So enough about me. Oh, wait a minute. Is there ever enough about me? Probably not. This hour of the radio, I'll bring you a movie music madness tune from one of your favorite films, plus a Pat Benatar, Chicago, Carrie Snodgrass. What? Oh, I'll tell you a story about her. More on that later.
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Movie Music Madness with Alice is minutes away. 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It's Alice's Attic with Alice Cooper.

0: 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It's Movie Music Madness, starring the one and only Alice Cooper.
1: You know that a movie entitled Talladega Nights, The Ballad of Ricky Bobby, has got to be pretty bonkers. It stars Will Ferrell and John C. Reilly. One of the most quoted movies of all time. The prayer at the dinner table is one of the funniest prayers I've ever heard. The movie has a soundtrack as interesting as the film, with bands like Monster Magnet, Wham, and Lynyrd Skynyrd. And this favorite of ours, Little Patty Benatar, here's We Belong from Talladega Nights.

0: Alice continues next. Alice's Attic with Alice Cooper.
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0: Your experience continues with

Tales from the Attic are on the way. Let's do more rock right now. Alice's Attic with Alice Cooper.

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2: Since I just played you a Movie Music Madness song, I thought I'd tell you about my first movie appearance for tonight's tale. It was in 1970, and our original band were in the film Diary of a Mad Housewife. It starred Carrie Snodgrass, Richard Benjamin, Frank Langella, who went on to play, of course, Dracula on Broadway, and shot it in New York City. And they wanted us to be the band that played at the party. And we said, okay, what song do you want us to do? They wanted us to do a Steppenwolf song. And I'm going, you don't want one of our songs? No, we want a Steppenwolf song. And I went, okay. So we did the Steppenwolf song, but we also opened up Pillows, hit the CO2 cartridge with it, got everybody covered in fat. It was a really good scene in the movie. Carrie Snodgrass got an Academy Award nomination for her role in this, and somehow we didn't.
0: Alice will be right back with more rock and roll that doesn't suck.
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0: Alice Cooper has some hot trivia for you. Go for it, Alice.
1: Here's a question about your favorite band named after a city. What city was the band Chicago named after? Somebody out there is going, Boston? No. The real question is, how did Chicago guitarist singer Terry Kath die? Sadly, an accidental self-inflicted gunshot wound. Kath had a history of drug and alcohol abuse. After a party in the Los Angeles area, he was playing with his gun, which was not unusual for him. He showed his friend an empty magazine and a gun, put the gun on his temple, and pulled the trigger. Unbeknownst to Kath, the gun had a round in the chamber. He died instantly. He was 31 and one of the great guitar players. Rest in peace, Terry. Here's a legendary song from Chicago that hopefully his surviving family and friends can take to heart.

0: us after the break. Alice's Attic with Alice Cooper.
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2: 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But he does think you're worthy of listening to his show. Crank up the most talented man whose eye makeup is better than yours. The king of your kind. It's Alice's Attic with Alice Cooper.
3: 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And when I say nightmare, you know, I mean blessing. I've been doing radio for quite a few decades now. Who knew that you guys would have an untrained rock star for your nightman? Which proves you can do anything if you set your mind to it and you fake it as good as I do. Okay, enough about me. Here's some rock for you.
1: Alice's Attic with Alice Cooper.

0: The scent of Aquanet. The silky smooth feel of spandex. And a cassette cranked up on the Alpine in your Trans Am. You've got to love the 80s.
1: It's going to be super totally awesome.
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2: There were a lot of power ballads in the 80s. And one of the sweetest ones comes from the Wilson Sisters of Heart. Great band. These girls were not just a girly band. They were a hard rock band. They kind of worshipped Led Zeppelin, and they actually did Led Zeppelin songs and did them justice. There's a bit of an interesting backstory on tonight's song, These Dreams. The tune was written by Bernie Taupin and Martin Page, and it was first offered to Stevie Nicks, who

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That said, Heart jumped on the chance, and it came out on their 1985 album, and it was a monster hit, still getting played like crazy today. These Dreams.

0: hasn't flown the coop. Alice will be back in just a few. Alice's Attic with Alice Cooper.
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1: Hey, Coop, I play guitar in a cover band, and I've got two kids, a boy and a girl, who are about to be teenagers and are interested in playing rock and roll. I'm just worried that it's such a hard life, and it following in their dad's footsteps is going to be difficult for them. I know you have talented offspring, so I'm wondering what your take on it is. Thanks, man. You're the best. Peter R. Philly. Here's the deal. I would say 0.01% of musicians can actually make money and support their family and do well. With all the bands that are out there, with all the solo artists that are out there, it's great to write your own songs. It's great to record your own songs. And it's great to play in a bar band on the

0: weekends and be a cover band. I mean, all of that couldn't be more fun. To actually make it, to actually make a lot of money at it, is almost the same as being a professional golfer. Everybody in the world plays golf, but there's 0.00001% that actually cashes checks at the end of it. Same with music. I mean, you can make a nice living if you're a studio musician, or if you're in a band that has a full-time job at a gig somewhere, you can make money. Or if you're, you know, in an orchestra. But if your kids just want to learn their instruments and play, that's great. Garage bands are great. Just let them be the garage band. Later on, they'll find something else that they want to do. But still, even when they're a car salesman or even when they're a professor, they can still play guitar with a cover band on weekends. Nothing wrong with learning your instrument. 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Notice nobody's asking me how to build rockets or brain surgery. If you are talking about the music business, yeah, you want to talk to me.
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1: Who is the actual Molly Hatchet that the Southern rock band named themselves after? She wasn't a real-life person or in the band, but rather a gruesome 17th-century legendary axe murderess and prostitute who would behead and mutilate her clients. She was kind of the female Jack the Ripper. Well, if that doesn't give you a warm, fuzzy hug, this Molly Hatchet covered the Allman Brothers. Here's Dreams I'll Never See.

0: 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Alice's Attic with Alice Cooper.
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4: From early days in Detroit, to teen angst in Arizona, to shock rock in L.A., to his rise to Rock and Roll Hall of Famer, one man is superbly seasoned to guide you through this magnificent musical journey.
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7: It's your Uncle Alice checking in with you at the top of the hour. How's it going? Me, I'm okay. You know, touring, writing music, doing radio, playing with the grandkids. Shooting under par in my golf game. Not bad for an elderly man. All right, let's stay in good shape, whether you're 18 or 80, because there are a lot of concerts to go to and music to listen to like this.
4: Alice's Attic with Alice Cooper.

Dallas will have live and kicking in just a little while. Let's do more rock now. It's Alice's Attic with Alice Cooper.

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1: I've called these guys America's House Band, and I'll stick by that. Talking about Cheap Trick, the finest band from Rockford, Illinois, ever saw, and a lot of other places, too. We've done a lot of touring together. I can't think of any band that hasn't had a tour with Cheap Trick. I mean, they tour with everybody, and they work constantly, and they always, not always, but I would say 70% of the time outshine the opening act. Certainly not in my case, but even though the original drummer, Bunny Carlos, is no longer in the band, they're still sounding great, so let's take a listen to one of their classic songs live. Here's Surrender, one of my favorite bands.

0: Your teller of Detroit stories, Alice Cooper, will return after these messages. Alice's Attic with Alice Cooper.
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1: You weirdos like facts that might be true? Who am I to deny you? Here we go. There are more possible variations of chess games than atoms in the observable universe. Your liver can regenerate itself completely, even if 75% of it is removed by your alcohol. In medieval times, people believed sneezing expelled demons, which is why they said, bless you. Gesundheit means God bless you in German. Singer Youngblood's grandfather, Rick Harrison, performed with T-Rex. Well, how cool is that? And Youngblood, I saw his

0: show. I met him. He came down to the Solid Rock Teen Centers and did 45 minutes just talking to the kids, and then got up and did a show that made me go, what? And I don't do that for anybody. All right. In 1898, Morgan Robertson wrote Futility, a novella about an unsinkable ship called the Titan that hit an iceberg. 14 years later, the Titanic sank in a nearly identical manner. How weird is that? And finally tonight, you're born with 270 bones, but as you grow, some fuse together, leaving adults only 206 bones. That's all the facts for now, folks. Bone up on something else.
1: Profile Scooter is coming up next.
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1: 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And more rock.
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On the way, Alice will have an added classic. Right now, it's more rock. It's Alice's Attic with Alice Cooper.

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1: I know you guys love this one. I even love saying the title. It's Hocus Pocus by Focus. They were a Dutch band who recorded and released the song in 1971. It's been described as having a bludgeoning guitar riff, broken up or held together by whistles, yodels, flutes, and all manner of musical graffiti. One of the craziest songs ever. Here's Hocus Pocus. After that, a break, which you will need.

0: 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You think radio this brilliant is free? We'll be back with more amazing Alice Cooper after the break. Alice's Attic with Alice Cooper.
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1: Bonjour from a French fan, mon ami Alice. I was wondering if you speak a second or third language and if you have recorded any of your songs in any other language. I especially think that song You and Me would be merveilleux en français. Je t'aime. Patricia, Lyon, France. Well, I am French, you know, Fournier is my real name. And I am a seventh cousin of Lafayette. And just found out on the other side, I am a fifth cousin of John Wayne. How weird is that? The only other language I speak is Minyan. If you've ever seen the Minions, the language they speak, that's I taught them all that. Tell me if it's all Greek to you at Alice at alice'sattic.com. Cheryl speaks French, Spanish, and some Italian. She's a lot smarter than me.
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1: What one-hit wonder band from Los Angeles had their only hit single in 1985 off a debut album, Sign In Please? Autograph. And as you may recall, the band's only major hit, Turn Up the Radio, was on that record, and it sounded just like this.

0: We know our time with Alice always goes by far too fast.
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0: But take comfort in the fact Alice's Attic will return tomorrow. Alice's Attic with Alice Cooper.
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If you ever wanted a handgun that is the closest thing to a Glock Generation 5 9mm, Shadow Systems is your gun. 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
4: 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California says I have to have them sold prior to July 1, so come on in and get yours before it's too late. 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
0: 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Winner must be at least 18 years of age. Younger winners' prizes are the property of legal guardian and only awarded with a parent or guardian name at completion of contest. The program director has final say on all contests or station promotions. 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

0: Do you have a lot of exposure to mosquitoes where you live?
1: Not really. I mean, there's some, but we don't have a lot.
0: I mean, you have to water, right? And mosquitoes don't like wind, so if it, it's so funny. I never prepare for mosquitoes if I go to an area where has water and humidity and no wind. I just it's so far from my mind living here for 20 years, and it's weird because. I mean, I used to get eaten up, especially in the summertime. I would get eaten up by the mosquitoes. And I moved here, and I would worry about it for like the first 2 years, and then I forgot all about it. Now I go other places, and I find mosquitoes. Oh, gosh.
1: I imagine you go up in the Sierras, and, you know, you go to wooded areas where there's
0: my in-law's house. And we do have a stint, I think, in late July at my in-law's house where I know for a fact, and this is where I luck out. My brother-in-law lives nearby, and he's a firefighter, and he's ultra prepared when it comes to that stuff. Like, it's almost like he's greeting us at the county road when we pull in, and he's handing us our mosquito supply. Here's a couple bracelets. Here's some spray we use.
1: Any nets? You get any mosquito nets to put over your head?
0: No, we're not going to Africa. We're fine.
1: You know, so that's the thing, is always carry bug spray, you know, and you got to have a good bug spray. And I have a friend that was like all about the DEET, even though they say DEET, you know, has got some health issues. But then, gosh, I had another friend that found something else that's different. It starts with a P. That's the main ingredient. And he swears by that. He goes out of the country and goes on these fishing trips to like jungle type areas where, you know, mosquitoes are nasty and bugs are nasty. And he swears by this stuff. I'm going to see if I can look it up.
0: So scientists have figured out that what you eat might make you more attractive.
1: Yes, that was the thing. They said if you're supposed to, was it vitamin D or vitamin B? One of the vitamins, if you take a lot of it a week before you go somewhere or where you're going to be exposed to mosquitoes, they don't like it.
0: You're a vitamin guy. Are you moonlighting at the vitamin store? Is that what it's called? Where Roy had to work after he got fired from Dunder Mifflin.
1: GNC?
0: No, it's called the Vitamin Source or Vitamin.
1: I don't remember that. Roy had
0: There used to be one over in the Irish Hill Shopping Plaza. Now it's something else. I think it's Starbucks. But apparently, if you eat or if your diet has beer involved, sweet treats, and stinky cheeses, they love that. So if you drink a lot of beer, you eat sugary sweet treats and you eat stinky cheese, then the mosquitoes love you. And this falls in line with why I would get eaten, because I like all three of those just perfectly fine.
1: Sure.
0: And probably fill up on them in the summertime. They said that if you want them to stay away from you, what do you think you eat if you want the mosquitoes to stay away from you, Jeremy?
1: Probably healthy food.
0: Yeah. Snack on some fresh grapefruit. No, that's not taking the place of any sugary treat that I have. Season your meals with sweet basil and rosemary. And also, take an extra clove of garlic to dinner. Now, I could probably do that, but I mean, what, take an extra clove? Like you take, somebody prepares the dinner for you, and then you're like,
1: I love garlic. So that's so good.
0: I love garlic too. And I could figure out a way to introduce a little bit more garlic.
1: All right. This is the main ingredient. It's supposed to be really good bug spray, protectant, whatever. Is that how you say it?
2: Picaridin.
0: That might be a better method than grapefruit, rosemary, and garlic, because they say that while those

0: they're not attracted to it, they'll still eat you, and that you should probably take your bug spray or your vitamins to make sure that, and wear long sleeves. I feel like you come across this, like if you're a guy and you're wearing long sleeves, and people are like, man, it's hot out today. Why are you wearing long sleeves, bro? And you say, I don't want to get eaten by mosquitoes. That just man card revoked right there. You afraid of some mosquitoes? Are you serious?
1: Dude? No, it's annoying. It's terrible. Like when I went to Belize, I had over 200 bites, and it wasn't just mosquitoes. But the mosquitoes that bit me there would draw blood. I mean, they were nuts.
0: If you go back to Belize, will you have long sleeves?
1: Yeah, I did. I had long sleeves there. And so after day one, I was like, I don't care that it's 85 and 90% humidity. I wore long sleeves, long pants. I wore socks, shoes. I wore a thing around my head and my neck. It was nuts. I had my hands covered up to my knuckles, and they bit my knuckles.
0: Are you okay with us changing the name of the show to Jeff and Long Sleeves in Belize in the morning?
1: By the way, yeah, sure, go ahead. Vitamin B1 is, if you take that, and you take that, they say at least 4 days before you go somewhere and take it the whole time you're there, apparently they don't like it. And the thing that drove me nuts when I was in Belize wearing long sleeves is my roommate.
0: Long sleeves in Belize?
1: He wore shorts and a T-shirt and tank tops every day, and he had like two bites all week.
0: Was it a vitamin B thing?
1: I don't know. I have no idea what it was, but they did not like him at all.
0: What kind of vitamins did you eat when we went to Belize?
1: Trust me, this guy's not a vitamin guy.
0: I'm thinking about ditching the long sleeves this year.
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0: 3 in the morning.
1: So I have this 3D printer at home that my son asked Santa Claus for and got from Santa Claus. And we got a lot of use out of it the first 2.5 to 3 months. Now it is literally propping up a computer I'm using to do this broadcast.
2: But you don't have any other thing, anything else? What kind of stuff can you make with a 3D printer? When you don't use one, you have no, I really don't have any idea, but it sounds like you can make just about anything.
1: So this 22-year-old engineering student at Walters State Community College. You think nothing good comes out of college, community colleges? Not the case, my friend. He's in Tennessee. He's using 3D printing to provide dentures to underserved patients through a nonprofit remote area medical. That's what it's called, is remote area medical.
2: He's making dentures?
1: It's in Tennessee. Yeah. He taught himself digital dentistry software, and he cut the denture delivery time from 3 months to just hours. So he was able to find out how to 3D print dentures on a 3D printer, maybe at school, maybe at home. I don't know
2: much about dentures, but they're made of plastic. I mean, like the teeth are made of plastic.
1: I would think so. And now there's different kinds of 3D printers with different kinds of, what an artist would call media.
2: Okay.
1: You know, like there's different kinds of strengths that you have. He now produces up to 35 pairs weekly using 2 3D printers that he secured through grants.
2: Okay.
1: So he's just cranking away in his parents' basement. The nonprofit CEO called him a leading expert in expansion of digital dentistry. He has since outfitted thousands of Tennesseans with free dentures. Oh, no, forget that. Americans. He's getting these sent out
2: all over the country. Yeah.
1: Once they're done. He says, you know, it's very humbling, and he's beyond blessed to see the raw human emotion somebody gets when they get delivered their dentures and they have teeth when they haven't had teeth for a while. That's pretty cool stuff, right? I mean, everybody talks about this AI stuff, but what about the stuff that people could just DIY with 3D printers? Do you think this has dentists shaking in their boots?
2: It should have all manufacturing shaking in their boots. I mean, I don't know.
1: I mean, this 22-year-old kid just secured a couple 3D printers on grants, and he says, I've been doing a nonprofit. I'm sending dentures to people. And then he's sent out, he's sending 35 pairs a week out.
2: No, I think it's great. And I think most dentists would be, you know, very happy about that because they're overwhelmed with patients as it is. And, you know, it's not like people that make dentures are going to go out of business because one kid. But if more people start doing stuff like this, it's just

0: interesting to think where 3D printing is going to go. And will we all be able to start making our own stuff? Like, I don't know.
1: I made probably about when I did my fence repair. It's been windy lately.
0: Where do you buy the plastic that you put? You put a block of plastic in there and it just carves it? Is that how it works?
1: It's not a block. It's like fishing twine, and it feeds it through this heating element through a tube.
0: Okay.
1: And then the tube spits out little bits at a time and stacks it as it goes based on the code that you put into the machine. And it'll make, for him, it makes dentures. For me, it makes a bracket for a fence.
0: Okay. So you can make anything. Could I make a cell phone holder for my car, for my truck?
1: Yes. Lots of cell phone holders.
0: Really?
1: Mm-hmm. You want me to make you one?
0: Make one and put it in the box with my Christmas stuff.
1: Yeah, I'll put it in the box. I'll make you one. So
0: great. I've just given you an excuse now to not send me that box for another 2 months. I'm really backed up. Can't go to that 3D printer.
1: I'll tell you this. Some of them are really good. Like they hold up. And then some of the things you make, they break instantly. What I'll do is test it beforehand. I got a pretty big
0: Where am I going to mount this cell phone holder to? Can you make the
1: where
0: thing
1: mounted? Where do you want it? Where do you want it?
0: I guess the one that clips to the vent.
1: Okay. All right. I'm sure they have lots of those, to be honest with you. It's a little, just a little thing. You know, send me the width of your phone, too.
0: Okay.
1: The more information, the better.
0: I'll send it to you. Standard iPhone size.
1: Bigger than your head, for God's sakes.
0: Well, good for this kid. And, I mean, how many people have a 3D printer? Are more and more people getting these? I mean, if you bought one for your son, they must

0: one for your son. It must be just mass produced. I know I heard they got much cheaper.
1: Yeah, I mean, I don't know. I had a call with Santa Claus, and he spent just south of $300 on it. And I'm surprised at the capability. Yeah, hell, it's making fence brackets for me. I don't have to run the hardware store.
0: And he's going to spend $300 on a kid. He's doing all right these days.

0: Jeff, Jeremy here. We got tickets to go see Chicago. They're coming to Paso Robles. They'll be here coming up this September. And you can grab tickets at VinaRoblesAmphitheater.com. You can win them with us if you know the show all this week, September 17th with Chicago. Coming up here in just a few minutes, the worst names. The worst first names people say they have ever heard. Do you have one?
1: Yeah, my friend had one growing up. He opted to go with his middle name.
0: What was his first name?
1: Eugene.
0: Eugene is not on this list.
1: It should be.
0: But there's other names that probably won't surprise you. We'll get to that coming up.
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2: Good morning with your Central Coast headlines. I'm Ben Hayes. San Luis Obispo County Fire and Paso Robles City fire crews contained a residential structure fire near Paso Robles. It was reported around 4 a.m. yesterday in the 1100 block of Ladera Lane. The fire was contained. No injuries were reported, and how it started is under investigation. In Arroyo Grande, voters in November will decide Measure D-28. If passed, the city could buy water from the state without being in an emergency or needing voter approval. No major upgrades would be needed for the city's water system since the current infrastructure is part of a system shared with a state water project. The city right now uses local water sources. Officials say if the measure passes, it would help diversify the community's water portfolio to address potential shortages in the future. Reporter Daniel Martindale says a new law bans the commercial sale of Glock-style handguns in California.
3: It targets licensed gun dealers selling several types of semi-automatic handguns. Supporters are hoping to stop people from easily turning standard pistols into fully automatic weapons. The legislation creates a new legal classification called machine gun convertible pistols that includes handguns that feature trigger mechanisms capable of being converted into fully automatic firearms with aftermarket modifications. Current ownership and private party transfers of this type of gun are still completely legal.
2: Reporter Sharon Reardon says the Republican candidate running to be California's next governor says if elected, he will investigate coronavirus-era lockdown policies.
4: Former Fox News host Steve Hilton ties much of the state's budget issues to pandemic-era policies, saying, quote, California had the most cruel lockdowns and school closures in the country, end quote. He ties it to what he calls the corrupt relationship between the decision makers and the unions who fund them. Hilton says he wants to make sure nothing like that ever happens again. Hilton's running against Democrat Javier Becerra.
2: You're up to date with local and state news with your Central Coast headlines. I'm Ben Hayes.
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0: Old Eugene would probably be happy he's not named Lester, because when you hear Lester, you think of the molester.
1: Yep.
0: I mean, Eugene's not bad because Gene, you could go by Gene.
1: It works for Lester Holt, okay.
0: Oh, yeah, Lester Holt. Yeah, Lester Holt did fine. These are some of the worst names, according to people on Reddit. Ursula. That's the Little Mermaid, isn't it? Is that
1: the right one? Or whatever she was, squid, whatever, whatever she was. Yeah.
0: Bertha. This makes you sound like a fatty. What's your name? Bertha Jane? Oh, you big girl.
1: Bertha's bad. Bertha's bad. And there's still Berthas in the world.
0: Mulva.
1: And every Bertha I've ever met lives up to their name.
0: Yeah, Berthas are big girls. They're tough girls.
1: You've never met a Bertha and think, wow, Bertha could be a supermodel. Those words have never been uttered by anyone on the planet.
0: I had an Aunt Beulah. And I always thought Beulah sounds funny. And there's this, there's a new spinoff of Yellowstone called Dutton Ranch. And one of the characters on there, his name is Beulah, but she's an older lady. I think you just sound like an old lady if your name's Beulah or Mabel.
1: It sounds like a noise a whale makes when it breaches.
0: Mabel's right there too. My grandma Mabel. Like, these are just old names. But Mulva, that sounds like
1: Mabel,
0: a female
1: Mabel
0: body
1: has
0: part.
1: Has a little bit of charm to it, I think.
0: Mabel, you know, does? Mabel? Okay.
1: Yeah, like Mabel, I think of, you know, petite old lady, you know, like.
0: Oh, and not Grandma Mabel. She was a big old lady.
1: Shuffling around the kitchen, making cookies 24/7, you know. That's the who I think of.
0: But Mabel definitely sounds smaller than Bertha. Yeah, who came up with that name, Bertha?
1: Is it the female iteration of Bert?
0: Maybe. I'm not sure. It's an old name, right? It's been around for a very long time.
1: Bert's a bad name too, come to think of it.
0: You think about your grandparents, they all had weird names. Like my grandfather, who I never met because he died.
1: I don't want to just pick on the ladies here.
0: A year before I was born, was named Hartzell.
1: Oh, really?
0: He went by Hank.
1: Okay.
0: I guess, well, Hartzell, Hank doesn't really sound, but I mean, it's like, it's close enough. H-A-H-A.
1: We stayed at a place in Tennessee called the Hartzell Hall. And it was one of these new IKEA fitted. I asked the guy, I said, hey, was this place built to be like, you know, like a hip apartment building? And then you guys turned it into a hotel because nobody wanted to live here. And he's like, yeah. It was like all furnished with IKEA. I mean, it was a huge hotel room, gargantuan. Like,
0: right.
1: Everybody had their, had their own room. We had a big kitchen with.
0: Oh, it was like a boutique hotel is what they call us, isn't it? Yeah, because I've stayed at one in San Francisco that was at an apartment building. And for San Francisco, I thought, man, this is a pretty big room because it was two rooms.
1: Yeah, it was really weird. It had floor-to-ceiling wall, windows, a deck. But it was like in a junky-ass area of town. Like, literally, twice a night, a train moving coal would go right outside the window. So it was pretty soundproof for the train, like, literally rolling right by your window.
0: And most people, I think, they don't like their middle names. Like, my wife's middle name is Harriet. She doesn't like that. Harriet's not.
1: I don't like mine.
0: Real popular. Lewis?
1: Lewis.
0: Lewis, let's see. And what are some other crazy middle names? What's my mom? Marlene. Sorry, Marlene.
1: I feel like younger generations now, they get middle names that are last names.
0: Yes, where they used to get like an aunt or something, or an uncle. They would honor their brother or sister by naming their first or second with your middle name.
1: Yeah, we represented my side of the family with my son's middle name. And which is weird because he takes my side of the family's name, but it's my mom's side. So my mom had some representation with his middle name. But then it's weird because with our firstborn, she just got the second choice of what her first name was going to be as her middle name. I got to be honest with you. I have to think about it when people ask me what my kids' middle names are.
0: 805-543-3693. You can always weigh in there. Catch the show in podcast form. And-

0: Jack Jeremy here with tickets to go see Chicago September 17th at Vina Robles. 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VinaRoblesAmphitheater.com if you want to buy them. 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We do it at 9:40.
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1: K-C-O-C. 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
0: Well, the Dodgers finished a clean three-game sweep of the Twins out of Minnesota with a 4-3 victory. Mookie Betts stole the show, blasting his 300th career home run.
2: Drives this ball to deep left center field. Larnick going back at the track at the wall. Dodgers strike first.
0: That and delivering spectacular defense to back up Shohei Ohtani, who struck out 8. The Padres also completed a three-game sweep of the NL East leading Atlanta Braves with a 5-2 win at Petco Park. Ty France hit a solo home run while pitcher J.P. Sears locked down a victorious season debut. The Giants walked it off in a dramatic fashion at Oracle Park, rallying past the Athletics 2-1, trailing in the ninth. Rafael

0: Devers hit a game-tying solo shot followed by a Victor Barrichello walk-off to center field.
1: High drive. Left center field. It is out of here! And this game is over!
0: The Angels' offense erupted at home, beating the Orioles 7-6. World Cup soccer action. South Africa beat South Korea 1-0. Mexico dominated Czechia 3-0. Switzerland over Canada 2-1. Brazil beat Scotland 3-0. And Morocco over Haiti 4-2.
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0: Jeff Jeremy here. Good morning. With tickets to go see Yachtly Crew. It'll be here before you know it. The summer will be over. It'll be Labor Day weekend. I know it sounds bad, but it's going to be a fun weekend. It's going to kick off Friday night, Vina Robles in Paso with Yachtly Crew. Set sail. 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
1: So I think drug arrests have gone up across the country, and that's weird because the more places are making drugs legal, hard drugs legal too. I mean, you know, so you would think why so many drug arrests going up? It's not that the detectives are getting better or the
2: smarter,
1: any help on their side. It's just that the perps are making it much easier for them to arrest them.
2: Dumb and dumber.
1: The story coming out of Kentucky in which people were, hey, you know what? We're doing drugs. I don't care.

0: it's happened again.
1: We talk about the bag full of drugs, right? The thing, the labeled bag. It looks like a makeup bag. Yeah. It says bag full of drugs.
2: Somebody else have one?
1: Oh my God! A detective in Kentucky arrested two people after spotting suspicious contraband in plain sight inside a parked vehicle. This happened in Laurel County, Kentucky. Sheriff's office investigators observed a little plastic baggie containing suspected narcotics through the car window. They then tracked down Trisha and Damon, 51 and 48 years respectively, and said, hey, we need to search your car. We see contraband right there. We want to see if you have more. And they let them search the car, and there was a bag that was labeled definitely not a bag full of drugs. Like, they even got, like, the stupidest bag that you could get. You got it on clearance because they messed up and were redundant in it. It was a bag full of drugs.
2: Attention, drug users. Don't buy this bag on Amazon.

0: thinking it's funny because you will go to jail.
1: No, it's terrible. And gonna, yes, yeah, I get it. While you're under the influence, it's easy to spot. You'd be like, you know, oh, where's my bag of drugs? And then you're like, oh, there it is right there. It says bag full of drugs.
0: This is at least the third or fourth time that we've talked about
1: where
0: people were arrested because they put their drugs in a bag that said definitely not drugs. Or bag full of drugs.
1: Like, it has become such a trend now that it's something that police look for. They're like, okay, well, just fine. Look for, is there, like, it's like, hey, dispatch. We got some suspects under control here. It looks like they're under the influence. Okay, just look for a bag of drugs. It'll say right on it, bag full of drugs.
0: So I remember in college, you could go over and you could buy booze cheaper in Idaho. We were on the very in the border of Washington in Idaho, cigarettes and tobacco and alcohol.
1: It's amazing that the liquor store in Washington made any money.
0: And it was really cigarettes more than anything. And people would go over there and they would buy cases of cartons. And this was a long time ago, 20 years ago. So it was a lot cheaper, but still it was still something. And so I think it's now like $13 for a pack of smokes, where back then maybe it was $7. But anyways, people would drive over and they just leave them in their back seat and they get pulled over by a state patrolman. Mm-hmm. Right after they crossed back into Washington, and they'd walk up to the car, they'd say, like, hey, where'd you get those? Now they have intent to search because there's suspect, you know, whatever. They look, and there's a stamp on there, says Idaho, and then they get arrested for it. Arrested. They put it in the trunk.
1: Wait, hold on a second. This is against the law? You cannot buy...
0: Oh, yeah. You can only buy so much. Like, so what you can only transport
1: stock up.
0: So much tobacco and so much alcohol across a state line. You can't buy excessive amounts. What students used to do is they would buy, you know, go over buy a case of cartons. I don't know what that would be. Let's say 20 cartons of cigarettes, and they would come back and they would sell them to the kids on campus, sell them in the dorms, or they would sell them, you know, wherever they live.
1: My friend, I'm not going to name him because I don't want him, the state of Washington, to get to him, but he got married in Seattle. And, he was able to, for the reception, provide all his own alcohol for the reception, and he wanted to have an open bar. It was a big wedding. So what we did is we did a trip to Nevada. That sounds... okay, listen, this I knew was probably not against... was in line with the law. And he had a big van, and we loaded that van up with as much alcohol as we could in Nevada, because Nevada alcohol is super dirt cheap, and then we drove it back to Seattle, so he'd have his reception booze for his wedding. He thinks he ended up saving about $2,000 on what it would have cost in Washington for the booze. But at the time, I didn't think much of it. Like, I mean, here we are. I mean, really, that's modern-day bootlegging, isn't it? I mean, isn't that...
0: I mean, but the thing is, it's so funny because it's like, okay, what was he using it for? He wasn't reselling it. So is it bootlegging? No, he was using it to provide for a party for his friends. He was giving it away.
1: But if I was
0: still
1: a prosecutor...
0: frowned upon.
1: If I was a prosecutor, I'd say, how many gifts did you get from your wedding? How much did your new wife make on that dance where people put money in her dress?
2: Jeff and Jeremy in the morning.
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0: Jeff and Jeremy in the morning.
1: All right, we got Zach on, Jeff. We got Farmer's Market tonight. Lots going on. And you are the new guy, Zach, right? I mean, I am
2: the new guy.
1: Is this market number two for you or market number one?
2: This is market number three.
1: Number three. All right. Well, yeah, come on.
2: Number three.
1: We
2: got some new interns. We got some new interns who's market number two.
1: Okay.
2: So you guys will see them out there, yeah.
3: So with the interns, how does that work? Like, what line of study do the interns come from that work at the farmers market?
2: Usually, it's experience or event management and business administration. Usually, with some sort of marketing bend. So, yeah.
3: Huh. That's interesting.
1: Lots going on downtown. We're kicking off concerts in the plaza. We did that already. We've got the market tonight. Why don't we start there? Who's the main attraction down there? Who's the featured vendor at the market?
2: The peak vendors, the highlighted vendors.
1: Yeah.
2: They are L&C Smith Groves, which is on the farmer side. They've got Fluots this week, which is a cross between a plum and an apricot. I tend to like those after a run because they're pretty refreshing. So if you need any reprieve from that heat, go and grab a Fluot from L&C Smith Groves. And then we got Bowls on the Go on the community side. They've got Southwest and teriyaki bowls with beef, chicken, salmon, rice, veggies, avocado, pretty much anything you could dream of.
3: Let's ask him about that thing that we're going to talk about, the running. You ever run in the pool?
2: Run in the pool?
3: Yeah.
2: They say,
3: so we were talking about this earlier. Apparently, running in the pool is so much more beneficial for you as opposed to running when you go for your jogs. I'm guessing when you say you go for a run, you go for a jog, right?
2: Sure.
3: Okay. And then they say that if you do that in the pool, the resistance of the water is actually better for your muscle, and it does not have the impact problems. The bottom.
2: I can imagine you'd save your knees 100%.
3: Yeah, your knees, your spine, your ankles, all that. If you are running in the water, and they say that and you don't have to worry about on a hot day or anything like that because you're in the water, so you're just running.
1: Let me give you some advice.
2: Unfortunately, it doesn't take you to the top of mountains though. So.
3: That's true.
1: More for an exercise thing. If you see me running, you better turn around and haul ass because I only run if something's going to kill me.
3: Yeah.
2: You know something's up.
1: Yeah. If you see me running, then you better be like, oh, damn. all right. So, you know what I like about you, Zach, is that you're about the farmers, not the

0: that the other market people haven't been, but everybody's about who's playing the music and who's doing the food, which is great. But we're there for fruit. We're there for vegetables. Pluots are something that I've never even heard of until I came to California. Jeff and I, being from the Northwest, you know, we have apricots. We're the capital of apples. You know, we have the best apples. The Cosmic Crisp is just huge. I think it's growing everywhere now. And I know we're not quite to apple season yet, but
1: stone fruit season
0: then, isn't it? We're into nectarines now, apricots, peaches, all that stuff.
2: Plums, anything, any stone fruit you can imagine.
1: Yeah.
0: I had a baby plum the other day. It's a cherry plum. I don't know what it is. My wife brought it home.
2: Cherry plums, yep. Those are a pretty rare crop that only a few farmers grow. And they're pretty good. They're pretty good.
0: Let's see, what else is going on then tonight besides music? What as far as food goes, or did I see that the ambulance people are going to be down there? Are they doing like CPR? What are they doing?
2: Yeah, they're doing some CPR training. So it's going to be their first responder unit, and you can learn a few things about saving a life. I will probably be there because I want to be that one friend that is prepared.
0: Well, good. I'm not, but I should be.
2: Yeah, unfortunately,
1: I'm not.
2: You can
1: run to the top of a mountain and get it done.
0: We need Zach to go CPR because he's going to run and get us. The rest was like, I'm only going down.
2: Yeah, so St. Louis ambulance will be there. And then in combination with that, we have a few entertainers that will be on the side streets. We've got Yizzy Love, which is a longtime favorite farmers market group. But we also have Keys and Strings, who do their own sort of creative interpretations of songs on piano and guitar. And we have the classic Truckin' Tunes, which pretty much everyone knows. They're a husband and wife duo who does jazz and other popular tunes from their little spiffy vintage pickup truck. So come on down for that entertainment, and if you want to learn how to save a life.
0: All right, very cool. Well, thanks for doing this over the phone with us today. We appreciate your time, bud, and we'll catch up with you next week.
2: Cool.
0: All right, there goes Zach. 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

0: Jack Jeremy here with tickets to go see Chicago September 17th at Vina Robles. 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VinaRoblesAmphitheater.com if you want to buy them. 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We do it at 940.
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0: 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Smith & Wesson is planning on phasing out many handguns in California, so Roosters just picked up a load of them. 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
2: Good morning with your Central Coast headlines. I'm Ben Hayes. The Oceano Dunes District has introduced an advanced purchasing system for vehicle day-use passes this 4th of July. Officials say the initiative aims to alleviate the early morning congestion and long kiosk line shifting from a traditional first-come, first-served gate entry to a digital reservation model. The district is directing all potential beachgoers to its official Facebook and Instagram pages, where a link to the purchase portal is available. Passes are available on a first-come, first-served basis. The 2025-26 San Luis Obispo County Grand Jury has released a report examining local regulations governing the use of fireworks throughout the county. Titled Fireworks, One Spark Away from Disaster, the report focuses on county and local government regulations related to fireworks. The full report is available at slo.courts.ca.gov. ABC's Rena Roy says the Los Angeles Unified School District has adopted one of the strictest policies restricting screen time in class. It bans screen use before second grade and limits screen time for older children.
3: Parents and teachers have raised concern about an over-reliance on technology in school, worrying that digital instruction is replacing hands-on learning and social interaction. Doctors say encouraging too much screen time can lead to a number of health problems.
2: Plans for the troubled California high-speed rail are changing.
4: The plan had called for a stop in Bakersfield, but those plans have been scrapped for a stop 5 miles north. The stop is now planned for the middle of a fruit grove and is slated to be finished by 2033. The rail board is reportedly running out of money, and folks in Kern County tell KGET-TV that the stop isn't feasible and they lack confidence that the high-speed rail will ever be finished.
2: You're up to date with local and state news with your Central Coast headlines. I'm Ben Hayes.
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1: 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Jeff and Jeremy in the morning.

0: It's Jeff and Jeremy in the morning.
1: We've said that jogging as exercise looks like just brutal punishment, right? Like, you see joggers and they're jogging.
2: Well, some people are graceful, you know, the ones that know what they're doing and do it all the time.
1: It depends on how deep into their run they are. Like, you could, like, there's this woman downtown that runs. She runs in the morning and she runs all over town. She's older. She's in good shape for her age. And she's older, but I'll sometimes catch her in the latter part of her run, and she looks like, man, she could drop at any moment, you know. And I'm sure it's rewarding when she gets in there. But I think about her knees all the time. I think, man, your knees must be killing you. Apparently, there's something. This is weird. I would feel weird doing it, but it's supposed to be really good in place of running and jogging on the pavement. You're supposed to do it in a pool.
2: Really?
1: Have you heard of this? It's called pool running. Now, I don't understand how you do it because, I mean, don't all pools, I guess not all pools, some are flat bottom pools and they're a standard depth.
2: Well, they say swimming is really good for you because it's good on your joints and stuff because and it gives you some resistance and all that kind of.
1: Yeah, that's what they say. So they say that the water takes the pressure off your joints. It saves your ankles, your knees, your hips, your spine from the harsh impact of pavement or a treadmill when you're jogging. All those things are impacted. The ankles, the knees, the hips, the spine. They're all like you told me something once that if you jump off the bed of your truck, that you get shorter.
2: Yeah, they say it'll compress your spine and your discs, and you actually get shorter. It's not good to jump off of things and land with all your weight like that. Something I've been looking into, and I'll get back to you. I signed up for it, but I haven't started it yet, is chair tai chi. And
1: that sounds perfect for you.
2: You do all these exercises sitting in a chair to start, and then you can grow from there. But you don't need any weights. You don't have to do any running. It's all stuff you do. It's like core and all this other stuff. So
1: where do you find out about this stuff? This is why working from home is the devil's.
2: It's the social media aspect. Really, I look at social media, you know.
1: But you have the time to do it because you're working from home.
2: I don't know. I mean, I think when we're doing this job, we're always looking for different places to find things to talk about. And, I mean, I wasn't going to plan on talking about this.
1: Will you do chair tai chi while doing this job?
2: I got 90 days for $19 of instruction.
1: Can you take it home with you?
2: You can do it anywhere. You just need a chair. Some of the exercises, you don't even need a chair. You just need to do let me show you one of them.
1: Do an exercise right now, yeah.
2: You just kind of do a squat like this, and you hold it. You got to hold it for.
1: Well, that's not in your chair. You're squatting. You're back up off the chair.

0: is right behind me. So you do this.
1: So if you fall, you're saved.
0: It helps your core in here. See, you're working those muscles. You just got to sit here like this.
1: All
0: chin
1: right.
0: up, chin up.
1: Apparently, running in the pool, as weird as it sounds, as unproductive as it sounds, because if you try to run in water, you do it for like 2 seconds and you're like, this is stupid.
0: Try swimming.
1: Why wouldn't I just be swimming?
0: That's why swimmers are in such great shape. I mean, you know, and they can eat so much. They burn so many calories. But most people don't have a pool, but you do. So this works out good for you.
1: If you push through the water's resistance by running, though, it challenges your hamstrings, quads, and glutes and makes them stronger than if you were to do it just jogging in the open air because of the resistance of the water.
0: I bet you, if you go online to YouTube, you can find videos of people exercising in the pool, running in a pool exercise. And that will you can get instructions on how to actually do it.
1: And they say that it's great for summertime because summertime, you know, you jog. Like if you live, most climates are hot in the summertime. So you go out for your jog, you got to do it at like 6 o'clock in the morning because by 8 it's going to be face melting hot. So you get up 6 o'clock in the morning, or you go and you do it when it's face melting hot, and then you overheat. That's a health risk. The pool is always a constant, you know, 82 degrees or whatever you want it, whatever the pool is set at, and it keeps you cool the entire time you do it. So you're not like I just would feel silly sitting there running in a pool in front of other people.
2: Calories, traveling, moving back and forth.
0: Well, it's not bad watching this woman show me how to exercise in a pool. I'll just say that right now.
2: Inspired with some water workout moves.
0: There she goes, bouncy, bouncy, bouncy, bouncy, bouncy.
2: So run, jog forward.
0: All right. Okay, I'm going to get distracted and stop working out.
1: Well, you should sign up. You should sign up for her program.
0: I don't know if I'm going to get much exercising done the way she wants me to do it.

0: We got another round of tickets to go to the Speedway. It's a family four-pack. The California 305 Sprint Series is coming back this weekend. They're calling it the Santa Maria Valley Chamber of Commerce Night. I also have the Dwarfs, the Hobby Sox, and the Mini Stocks will be there, too.
1: You're going to be there racing?
0: I will not be there. No, this dwarf will not be there. I know where you're going. 6 o'clock race and gates at 4 o'clock, and we've got a family four-pack coming up this morning.
1: Jeremy and his friends from Willy Wonka's.
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2: Well, the Dodgers finished a clean three-game sweep of the Twins out of Minnesota with a 4-3 victory. Mookie Betts stole the show, blasting his 300th career home run.
3: Drives this ball to deep left center field. Larnick going back at the track at the wall. Mookie Betts, Dodgers strike first.
2: That and delivering spectacular defense to back up Shohei Ohtani, who struck out 8. The Padres also completed a 3-game sweep of the NL East leading Atlanta Braves with a 5-2 win at Petco Park. Ty France hit a solo home run while pitcher J.P. Sears locked down a victorious season debut. The Giants walked it off in a dramatic fashion at Oracle Park, rallying past the Athletics 2-1. Trailing in the ninth, Rafael Devers hit a game-tying solo shot followed by a Victor Barricado walk off to center field.
4: High drive. Left center field. It is out of here! And this game is over!
2: The Angels offense erupted at home, beating the Orioles 7-6. World Cup soccer action. South Africa beat South Korea 1-0. Mexico dominated Czechia 3-0. Switzerland over Canada 2-1. Brazil beat Scotland 3-0. And Morocco over Haiti 4-2.
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1: Do you feel like there's certain people that when somebody dies, they've got to be the one that breaks the news to you? Like they're the ones that is like, hey, they got to let you know that somebody died. Like, you're kind of this way. Like the other day when Clive Davis died, you're like, oh, Clive Davis died. We lost a great one. And I was like, well, yeah, we lost a great one. He's 94. I'm not really surprised that he died.
2: No, but his legacy and, you know, what he's done for the music industry, that's what I meant.
1: Oh, God, legacy, music. And yes, he led a full life. And you know, I'm glad that he graced us with his presence.
2: Nowadays, I think you're off the hook. People just put it on Facebook. I got home from fishing a couple weeks ago. Went out on a Thursday evening with some friends. We can take advantage of the sunlight.
1: Well, you can reach more people with one stroke of the keyboard than you can making multiple calls.
2: And I'll be honest with you, I was drinking because I wasn't driving. My buddy was his boat, his car. He picked me up. He dropped me off. Got home and had about, I don't know, a few. And my wife's like, have you seen Facebook? I'm like, no, man, I've been out of service. She's like, your Aunt Sandy died. I'm like, oh, my.
1: How come nobody called me?
2: Nobody called me. I didn't think of that. You're right.
1: Was the death not warranted of an actual call, just a Facebook
2: call? My cousin, her daughter, posted a really nice, you know, type obituary type thing that she had passed, and she had been suffering from, I think, dementia. I'm pretty sure that's what it was, because the last couple times we had talked on the phone, I could definitely tell she didn't remember some things. So, She was like one of my favorite people growing up. She was just like, you know, spoiled as kids. So, yeah, Facebook kind of has now replaced it. I mean, other than that, I would say my mom. I feel like my mom feels like it's her duty to call me and say, so-and-so died or so, you know.
1: My mom will tell me that people that I've never met in my life died, like her, like second cousins in, like, Pennsylvania.
2: Oh, my third cousin, Alice.
1: Yeah.
2: You never met her, or I've never talked about her, but I found out she died.
1: And maybe we're not quite to this age yet, but maybe we will be one day. And when certain people die, like you've told me about people that are our age that have passed, and I'm a little bit shocked because they're our age.
2: 50's too young to die, man.
1: Mike in Santa Maria, we are talking about you because this morning Mike had to write in. He says, well, apparently David Clayton Thomas died at the age of 84.
2: Wait, who the hell is David Clayton Thomas, by the way?
1: Great voice of my generation. Dude, he was the blood, sweat, and tears singer, Jeremy. Come on. He was the great voice of Mike's generation. And he died.
2: I know the band. Okay, why don't you lead with that?

0: David Clayton Thomas. 84 years. Blood, Sweat, and Tears. Name a song of Blood, Sweat, and Tears. I can't.
1: That self-titled song, Blood, Sweat, and Tears.
0: And people think that we work for a radio station that we like we're like we all are Kurt. Like Kurt, we'll talk about.
2: Oh, Kurt knows.
0: Kurt is a death eater. He loves when people die because it means he can dedicate at least 30 to 45 minutes to the death of somebody. We lost another one. I mean, this is the perfect format for Kurt to work in because he's like, every day he comes in, he's like, he must have a who died wire that updates him. It's like, okay, who's got the best chance of dying next? And then he's there and he's like, oh, you know, we lost a great one. The guy, mark my words, there will be something about losing a great one today about David Clayton Thomas and Blood, Sweat, and Tears during Kurt's show. I don't even know where they keep the blood, sweat, and the tears around here. Do you?
1: I don't know, but I'm going to ask Kurt. We're going to call him.
0: Oh, God. Just ask him who David Clayton Thomas is. Okay. See if it's forced. That's right. What you got to do.
1: See if he answers. Right.
0: He's not going to answer because he works the shift. He works for a reason.
1: Come on, it's 8 o'clock.
0: Dude, he's not an early riser.
1: Come on, Kurt. We need to know one song that Blood, Sweat, and Tears did. Their big hit.
3: Your call has been forwarded to an automated voice messaging system.
4: Kurt Olsen.
1: Oh, I love the voice. I love the voice. All right,
0: well,
1: so we're
0: going to have to wait for that David Clayton Thomas tribute till sometime after 10.
1: Yes,
0: I don't know when that will come your way.
5: All right, Jeff and Jeremy, come on down.
0: He's a great voice. Now, when that guy perishes, I will be upset, and I will, you know, like...
1: he's an encyclopedia. He's the KZOZ rock encyclopedia right there.
0: He really is. A lot of people texting in Spinning Wheel is their big song.
1: Oh, yeah.
0: Like in Santa Maria, Joe Daddy listens 12-plus hours a day.
1: Good job.
0: Spinning Wheel.
1: Yeah.
0: Spinning Wheel was the big Blood, Sweat, and Tears song. Okay, well, do we want to try to find it? I don't know. It's your call.
1: Do you think we even have it?
0: It's funny because we had this discussion of today's like Beatles Day, and I was like, I don't know if we should bring up any Beatles stuff because we don't want to ruin it for Kurt. And even though it's like Beatles Day, now we're tasked with this as well, like ruining the Blood, Sweat, and Tears announcement. Do you really want to ruin Blood, Sweat, and Tears and the Beatles for Kurt today? Yeah, I'm sure we have Spinning Wheel somewhere.
1: We don't. At least it's not coming up under the title.
0: Well, see, then okay, let's save the Blood, Sweat, and Tears for Kurt. I never thought I'd say that.
1: Blood, Sweat, and Tears.
0: And then we'll cover the Beatles because it's Beatles Day, and you're all big on the Beatles.
1: Yes, today we got some great Beatles trivia coming up. We're going to do the Mind Funk, but we'll do something different. But it is a day in Beatles history that should be celebrated because all you need is love.
0: And Mike, I got to tell you, I don't know where we would be without you bringing all the death to our doorstep on a morning-to-morning
1: basis.
0: He's a
1: death encyclopedia. Oh,
0: yeah. He really is.
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0: 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Poll question we'll get to coming up here in a little bit. Today's a big day for Beatles fans. It is Global Beatles Day. On this day in 1967, they did a BBC show called Our World, which was
1: That's why
0: a multinational satellite production broadcast around the world. This is like the very first multi. What'd you say?
1: That's why. This is why Kurt handles this kind of stuff.
2: He would say,
0: because he doesn't have you interrupting him when he's trying to read something.
2: BBC broadcast.
0: Well, he won't answer the phone. Anyways. I guess John Lennon wrote this song specifically
2: for this show. The great John Lennon wrote this song

0: specifically.
1: Why? Because all you need is love.
0: Because all you need is love.
2: From 1967, they debuted it on Our World on the BBC. The very first multinational satellite production around the world.

0: kill it.
1: All right. Kill it. Kill
0: very
1: it.
0: Good.
1: Just kill it. Just kill it. Take the
0: drummer's
1: advice.
0: I think
1: that
0: will do for local backing very nicely. We'll get the musicians in now. And we'll do the last step.
2: Great.
0: Okay.
3: That was John and Paul in the background there. I guess Mick Jagger was there when they recorded this as well for the show.
4: I got to tell you, okay, I know you're probably not supposed to crap on the Beatles on Beatles Day. Is that what this is, Beatles Day?
3: It is Global Beatles Day. Jeff.
4: Global Beatles Day. Even worse.
3: Because on this day in 1967,
4: I got the weight of the world on my shoulders with these comments I'm about to make, but I truly believe them to be true. The Beatles, by standards, if they would have came along 10 years later, they wouldn't even have been noticed in the sea of music that was there. They were first to market with
3: the band. Maybe they were first to market, and they were the reason that they would have been.
4: Oh, I agree. You know I agree. I mean? I'll agree with that. I'll agree with that. And there's a reason why there was good music made, and it was widely influenced by the Beatles. But when you compare other bands against that of the Beatles, I think other bands make better music than the Beatles did. And I know that that's like sacrilegious because they were the first to the market, but look at the market share they had. Okay?

0: they had 100% of the market share. They were the first. Like, I get not 100% because, like, Elvis Presley, was Elvis Presley before the Beatles or was Elvis Presley after the Beatles?
1: I think about the same time. Yeah, maybe same time, but a little bit after.
0: But different stylings. Definitely different
1: stylings. More senior listeners. That was before our time.
0: But definitely different stylings. And Elvis was rooted in, you know, kind of gospel, kind of blues, kind of rock. But the Beatles came along and they're like, they took over the world. Like, I'll never dispute that. But they didn't have to be that good to do it. It's just the world wanted it. They were thirsty for it, you know?
1: I like that song, being a young boy in my dad's Monte Carlo, driving around, listening. He loved the Beatles. She loves you, yeah, yeah, yeah. Kind of reminded me of the Beach Boys. Beach Boys kind of had that sound. Anyways.
0: But they didn't have a lot of competition. Of course they were the biggest band in the world. When you don't have other bands doing what you do, you're going to be the biggest band in the world. That's why it cracks me up when people say, like, this band's going to be the next Beatles. No, they're not, because the Beatles were the Beatles.
1: Coming up, we're going to be talking to David at the San Maria Speedway, the 305s. Big sprint cars are back. They got the mini stocks, the dwarfs, the modifieds.
0: Here's one of those
1: bands. It's going to be a big weekend of racing. We got a four-pack of tickets. So fill us in. Foo Fighters. Here's an example of a band that wouldn't have been.

0: apparently we're getting called out by an Elvis Presley fan. He says, come on, man. Elvis was around before the Beatles. What's wrong with
1: you? Come on,
0: guys?
1: Man.
0: Come on, guys.
1: I like how, I don't know.
0: I looked it up. Elvis died when I was 1 and a half, so I missed that whole thing. We got Dave on from the Speedway. Today
1: John
0: is
1: Lennon.
0: Global Beatles Day. Dave.
1: John Lennon died when you were 4 and a half.
0: Yeah. And, you know, just because we work on a station where most of the artists are dead, people get mad at us. We don't know stuff like, who came first, Elvis or the Beatles? Did you know?
2: Did I know Elvis and the Beatles?
0: No, no. Did you know who came first, Elvis or the Beatles?
2: Oh, well, Elvis came first.
0: He did. Apparently he did.
2: Yeah.
0: He was born in 1935. He died in 1977.
2: Yeah, and Elvis's music was out much, much before the Beatles came out.
0: But I ask you, Dave, how old are you?
1: Mm.
2: I'm 62, so I was born in 1964, which is, I believe, when the Beatles showed up in America, but I may be wrong.
0: I think you're right.
1: Mike in Santa Maria writes in, and I don't know if he's going to the Speedway at all this weekend, David. But he said he was never a big Beatles guy. He liked the Stones much better. I agree with you 100%, Mike. The Stones were a far better band than the Beatles. And he even elaborates on that. And he says, if it weren't for young teenage girls, the Beatles would have never made it. Isn't that probably true? Remember all the footage of the Beatles.
0: Oh, yeah,
1: it was not people from all walks of life that were... Right. Like way into them, it was like 14-year-old girls that would scream and faint and pass out when they saw the Beatles.
0: He says he's more of a Stones guy, which I do think it's remarkable.
2: Wasn't that the same thing with Elvis though?
1: It was. It really was. I mean, the teenage girls swooned for Elvis too. You know, I mean, it was like they would scream and cry and pass out and do all this stuff whenever Elvis graced them with his presence. Isn't that how he... Wasn't Priscilla Presley, like, underage when they got married? I know it's a different time.
0: He's talking to you, Dave, because you're the Elvis expert.
1: No, I was asking you, actually.
2: Sorry. Jeff is breaking up a little bit again for me. Sorry. You were sounding really good at first. But now
1: that's convenient. That's convenient for you.
0: Yeah, that's convenient because you don't want to answer the tough questions. Come on, Dave.
2: I can use that excuse every time we start talking about racing buses or sabotaging drivers.
1: Sorry, you're breaking up, Jeff.
0: Underage girls. And rock stars. All right, the 305 Sprint cars are back this weekend. It's the Santa Maria Valley Chamber of Commerce night. We got Dave on from the Santa Maria Speedway. Go to the website, santamariaspeedway.net. Gates at 4, racing at 6. It's good. You had a break, but you guys are back this weekend. It sounds like you got a pretty nice show planned.
2: Yeah, and the thing about the racetrack is that even when we don't have a race for one weekend, it's never a break, you know. Chad, Jeff, myself, Alex, everybody's been working all week just trying to catch up from things. And now we've got 5 weeks in a row of racing, and the next 3 weeks are pretty intense with, you know, as you said, the 305 Wing Sprint this weekend with the Chamber of Commerce night. July 4th, we've got the 410 USAC CRA 410 non-wing sprint, and then July 11th, the 410 Wing Sprint with King of the West. So 3 weeks of intense sprint cars. So I think we're looking forward to a good run here for summer.
1: I got to ask you about what's going on. I know they're not racing this weekend, but the IMCA modifies. Last time you joined us, you brought Justin Crockett along with you. Normally, whenever we talk to anybody that's athletic by any means, we end up being a kiss of death and they end up losing their match. That must not have been what happened to Justin as he's moved up in the standings. And it's now kind of razor thin in that class, right?
2: Well, the mods are off for a few weeks, so we're not going to see Justin until July 18th. Mm-hmm. So that's a non-sprint car night, but he's going to be back July 18th. That's actually Boys and Girls Club night on July 18th. So I'm sure he'll be talking to a lot of kids when he gets here.
1: But I noticed that when we talked to him last time, the gap was 16 points between him and the leader. Now, atop the leaderboard for the top four

0: spots. I mean, he's tied for third with Rob and Cole and Marcus, and only 5 points separates fourth and first place. I'm trying to build up some intrigue for your
1: what he's asking is how did Kid Crockett do last week?
2: Yeah, you know,
1: 2 weeks ago.
2: I was going to say, yeah, he was actually doing really well, and then I can't remember what happened towards the end there, but he lost a few spots.
1: I saw a comment that he made on social media, and he was like, yeah, I was in it, and then I just ran out of talent. And I love that line. I'm going to steal it. I think it's something a lot of guys that race say, and I just ran out of talent at the end.
2: That's actually rare for a racer. They're usually the first one to blame somebody else. The car, the other driver,
1: yeah,
2: you know,
1: that son the track,
2: and there's always an excuse. So
1: yeah.
2: It's good to see when someone just says, you know, I just got in a little ahead of my skis.
1: Well, it's always fun to watch Justin. I mean, a local guy that's been doing it for a really long time. But there's a lot of local guys that have been doing it for a really long time. And you can watch them every weekend out at the Santa Maria Speedway. This is going to be a nice weekend. Doug Ford Memorial is going to be next weekend. I know we're going to talk about it. We'll give away some tickets to both of these coming up here in just a little bit. What else is going on as far as, you know, theme or other side features that are happening at the race this weekend?
2: Well, we're, you know, like I say, we're gearing up for the Chamber of Commerce night. We have a very good relationship with the Chamber, you know, pushing not only the track, but, you know, tourism on the Central Coast and getting people out here. So we're excited about that. Actually, tomorrow night at Downtown Fridays in Santa Maria, I'm going to have a couple mini stocks on display. So we'll be giving away some free tickets over there also. So come see us at Downtown Fridays.
0: Nice. Nice. And we got some free tickets coming up with we're going to play a mind funk for you, David, and we appreciate you. And it wouldn't be a meeting between the three of us if we didn't ask how the bus thing was coming along, even though I'm kind of giving up hope on that.
2: Trust me, I haven't given up hope. It's just a slow process. But believe me, we've
1: done
2: it a couple times, and we're trying to chip at the block there to see if we can get some,
0: okay,
2: you know,
0: don't go,
2: some of the resistance down.
0: Go running out of talent on me, okay?
2: That's right.
1: All right,
2: well,
1: dude.
2: Now we have, ever since Justin's interview, now we have drivers calling, hey, if you get that bus thing going, I volunteer.
1: See? Look at all the attention.
0: Yeah. Isn't that just like drivers to volunteer to wreck somebody else's car that they have no financial interest in?
1: I'll drive the hell out of it.
2: Yeah. They don't even mind that they're electric vehicles. They're like,
0: right,
2: oh,
0: exactly. At that point, they're like, yeah, sure. I'll raise anything that's not
1: mine.
0: Oh,
1: my God. Tesla night? Are you kidding me? Oh. Oh, Tesla versus the Prius? You know, no, that wouldn't work.
2: And I tell you, that's what it's all about here at the Speedway. It's just, you know, having fun in any way we can. And so it's great seeing all the families out here having a good time. And so we appreciate drivers like Justin. And we have such a big group of local drivers. And, you know, we do little autograph sessions down in the pit experience. And so they've been meeting a lot of the kids. And that's something we want to keep going for the rest of the year.
1: Gosh, yeah, it'd be a fun job working at the Santa Maria Speedway. You'd fire me, though, because I'd be annoying. I'd be like, all right, let's do Tesla truck versus regular truck.
0: Anything with wheels. Like, you got some toe dollies over there? Let's go ahead and race those.
2: Is, you know, now we have a new owner who is, you know, amazingly open to a lot of ideas. I mean, a lot of the things we've done here, I mean, this is all Pat's creation. And, you know, so when we make up, or when we, you know, suggest things at the staff meeting, you know, you can't hold back because you never know what he'll green light.
1: Yeah, no kidding. I mean, you could do Polaris versus Can-Am night, do side-by-side showdown. Because those people are crazy. They like rolling those things anyways. All right, we're going to keep working on these ideas. They're free right now, but once they take off, we'll have to have our people get a hold of your people. But
2: Good. We're standing by waiting to hear.
1: All right. Get out this weekend. Thanks, David. There goes Dave from the Speedway. It's the big 305 sprint cars, the dwarf, the hobby stocks, and the mini stocks, Santa Maria Speedway, gates at 4, racing at 6. Grab your tickets at santamariaspeedway.net. You can win them with us coming up here in just about, I don't know, less than 5 minutes.
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0: Good morning with your Central Coast headlines. I'm Ben Hayes. San Luis Obispo County Fire and Paso Robles City fire crews contained a residential structure fire near Paso Robles. It was reported around 4 a.m. yesterday in the 1100 block of Ladera Lane. The fire was contained. No injuries were reported, and how it started is under investigation. In Arroyo Grande, voters in November will decide Measure D-28. If passed, the city could buy water from the state without being in an emergency or needing voter approval. No major upgrades would be needed for the city's water system since the current infrastructure is part of a system shared with a state water project. The city right now uses local water sources. Officials say if the measure passes, it would help diversify the community's water portfolio to address potential shortages in the future. Reporter Daniel Martindale says a new law bans the commercial sale of Glock-style handguns in California.
1: It targets licensed gun dealers selling several types of semi-automatic handguns. Supporters are hoping to stop people from easily turning standard pistols into fully automatic weapons. The legislation creates a new legal classification called machine gun convertible pistols. That includes handguns that feature trigger mechanisms capable of being converted into fully automatic firearms with aftermarket modifications. Current ownership and private party transfers of this type of gun are still completely legal.
0: Reporter Sharon Reardon says the Republican candidate running to be California's next governor says if elected, he will investigate coronavirus-era lockdown policies.
2: Former Fox News host Steve Hilton ties much of the state's budget issues to pandemic-era policies, saying, quote, California had the most cruel lockdowns and school closures in the country, end quote. He ties it to what he calls the corrupt relationship between the decision makers and the unions who fund them. Hilton says he wants to make sure nothing like that ever happens again. Hilton's running against Democrat Javier Becerra.
0: You're up to date with local and state news with your Central Coast headlines. I'm Ben Hayes.
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1: All right, coming up, we're going to give away a four-pack of tickets to go to the Santa Maria Speedway. This is a family four-pack, Jeff. And today we're going to have you text in your answers to the question, which we're going to get to.
2: You think they play this song at the Speedway?
1: They have to, right?
2: I mean, come on.
1: Oh, come on, yeah.
2: This is what gets you going! This is what gets you going!
1: I write this number down. It's the same one you call in to win. You're going to text, though. 805-543-3693.
2: Better than the Beatles. It's Motley Crue.

0: Sorry about that. We're getting things figured out here. There we go. Four-packet tickets to go to the Santa Maria Speedway right now if you can get the Mind Funk right. You're going to text in your answers today. 805-543-3693.
1: Everybody's worried about saving up enough. A recent survey found that 32% of couples, roughly about a third of couples, have saved up enough to do this. What is it? 32% of couples have saved up enough to do this.
0: Right, these are like, couples. These aren't just people. These are couples. So
1: yeah, this is a husband and a wife.
0: Rich says buy a house.
1: Good guess. Good guess. No.
0: Really?
1: 7-Eleven expert says put down payment on a house. No. Which is, that's tough, too. Joe Daddy says take a vacation.
0: That was my first guess. That's what I
1: thought. A third for vacation? That's it?
0: You got to save up?
1: Well, vacation is just like go away for the weekend, can't you? Text in your responses. See?

0: right. We're mind-funking for a family four-pack to go to the Santa Maria Speedway.
1: Speedway. Speedway.
0: 805-543-3693.
1: You got to say it as if there's a Saturn missile lodged in your throat, Jerry.
0: I tried.
1: That Speedway. Speedway. Okay, so 32% of couples have saved up enough to do this. We're getting a lot of guesses on the...
0: It's not going on vacation, huh?
1: The vacation front. It's
0: not. You've
1: got
0: to save up for that. Things are expensive.
1: And even people are trying to hedge their vacation bets, and they're saying, like, what about a family vacation? Which I know, as a guy that used to vacation on my own, and doing a family vacation, there's a force multiplier in there in cost. And yes, that is a huge expense. As family vacations are big, money sucks. It's not even family vacation. This is actually a bit surprising to me because I know the answer. A lot of people say retire. It's not retire.
0: Put a down payment on a house.
1: It's not put a down payment on a house. Mike in Santa Maria, always lifting up the show. Is it divorce?
0: Oh, Mike.
1: Which I've heard those are expensive, too.
0: Start a business. Who's starting a business in this economy?
1: I played
0: put down the bong, man.
1: I played in a golf tournament with a guy once. I don't even remember his name. I don't even think he's still in the area based on what he told me at a Malahi Dodge Jeep Ram remote once. Comes up to me. He goes, "How's it going, man?" And this was like a couple of years after we played the golf tournament together. I was like, "Oh, going good. How's it going with you?" And he looked at me. And he did the thing. Like, a lot of people wear sunglasses on the Central Coast, so you can't see their eyes. He lifted up his glasses to show me his eyes. He says, "Don't ever get a divorce, dude. Don't ever get a divorce. They're expensive." I was like, okay.
0: That's why Dateline is so popular, because people don't get a divorce. They find alternative ways to end things.
1: Let's see. Who was the first to say it? Because I have two sitting here in front of me.
0: The correct answer is sending your kids to college.
1: And peas and water bottles.
0: In a water bottle, yes.
1: On road trips. Nate. Nate is the guy that pees in the water bottle on the road trips. And he knows. He knows how to get it done. He knows how to be efficient. And 32% of couples have saved enough to send their kids to college and pay for it entirely.
0: Yeah.
1: Which is a high number to me. Because college is not cheap.
0: I'm trying to think. Our savings account was always built for my wife and I. We don't have kids, though. Buying a house. We saved for over a decade. And it was great when we finally bought a house. We had some extra money, and I was able to buy a new riding lawnmower. One of those zero turns. That was awesome. It wasn't even a discussion. That's a big purchase, right?
1: Mm-hmm.
0: And so there wasn't even like, I didn't even have to convince her. I'm like, "Hey, we're going to need a riding lawnmower." She's like, "All right, just go get one."
2: Yeah!
0: Because she'll tell you she contributed more to that than I did. That's what she says.
1: Well, that's how she keeps you in the as the one that's doing it. I bought the thing. You're going to go out there and you're going to actually do the lawn.
0: Oh, I love doing it, man. I throw on my headphones, put on some Steve Winwood. Mow the yard. I love Steve Winwood
1: over Steely Dan, really?
0: No, well, it's a channel, and they'll play some Steely Dan. They'll play some of that. They'll play some Mandolin Rain. What's that dude's name, Tom?
1: Bruce Hornsby.
0: Oh, yeah.
1: It's
0: a great riding lawnmower song. Some Eminence Front will slide in there. That's a good lawnmower.
1: You never listen to Kickstart My Heart? When you're doing the lawn, you can't do that.
0: Listen, too aggressive, too fast. Yeah. You'll screw something up, run over a hedge.
1: That's when your wife meets you in the

0: middle of the lawn and sticks her hand up and goes, "Jeremy, you're coming across as kind of aggressive."
1: She has never told me that, but I have worked with women that have told me that before.
0: I've got that's why it's an inside joke and only Jeremy and I are laughing. We got the breakdown on what parents should save for college, how many of them are actually doing it, and how they're balancing the costs coming up here very shortly.
1: Nobody said boat. Nobody said buy a boat.
0: No, nobody said zero-turn lawnmower either.
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1: Well, the Dodgers finished a clean three-game sweep of the Twins out of Minnesota with a 4-3 victory. Mookie Betts stole the show, blasting his 300th career home run. Wow.
4: Drives this ball to deep left center field. Larnick going back at the track at the wall. Goodbye. Home run, Mookie Betts. Dodgers strike first.
1: That and delivering spectacular defense to back up Shohei Ohtani, who struck out 8. The Padres also completed a 3-game sweep of the NL East leading Atlanta Braves with a 5-2 win at Petco Park. Ty France hit a solo home run while pitcher J.P. Sears locked down a victorious season debut. The Giants walked it off in a dramatic fashion at Oracle Park, rallying past the Athletics 2-1, trailing in the ninth. Rafael Devers hit a game-tying solo shot, followed by a Victor Barricotto walk-off to center field.
5: High drive, left center field, it is out of here, and this game is over.
1: The Angels offense erupted at home, beating the Orioles 7-6. World Cup soccer action. South Africa beat South Korea 1-0. Mexico dominated Czechia 3-0. Switzerland over Canada 2-1. Brazil beat Scotland 3-0. And Morocco over Haiti 4-2. 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

0: It's the perfect.
1: It's Jeff and Jeremy in the morning.
0: The perfect song for college students. Take the money and run. 32% of parents saved enough to fully fund their kids' tuition and room and board and books and everything, which it doesn't say what the average cost is. I think there's so much variance between colleges, you know, like state schools are cheaper than private schools by a lot. So I think there's a big difference there. On average, though, in this recent survey, which, by the way, we're not going to love the sample size of this, because they pulled 1,000 parents. So I guess that would be like 2,000 couples, because they ask, you know, a parent, and then usually there's a contributing parent to the whole college experience. They've saved nearly $37,000 for college, which in some instances will cover the complete tuition. In other instances, it won't. On average, parents cover about 31% of the total costs. Over or under, Jeremy, your parents covering the cost of your matriculation?
2: Zero. Under.
0: Under?
2: Yeah.
0: They didn't cover any?
2: Well, you know, there was a time
0: you
2: in college.
0: Didn't you get an inheritance from your father passing away?
2: No, I got Social Security check that was, you know, that was given to me regardless because I was his son. So when he died, but most of that was all gone before I went to college because he died when I was 17. So there wasn't a whole lot of that. I got a check every month for, I can't remember, it was $1,000 or something like that.
0: Okay.
2: So, everything was student loans. But during college, I remember I asked if I could borrow $2,000. And they said, of course, and they gave it to me. And then I said, well, I went to pay them back. I was going to pay them back. I think it was $100 every month. I had no money because I was drinking it all in the bars.
0: Right.
2: And they
0: ended up forgiving it.
2: I sent them a check and they just cut it. They just threw it away. They said, don't worry about paying us back. I'm like, oh, whoa, now you're going to step up, huh?
0: Yeah. See, that's all you got to do, kids. Is just send them a check, show them good faith, and then they'll rip it up. And they'll be like, don't worry about it.
2: No.
0: Most students plan to work during school to help cover costs. What job are you getting during school that can help cover cost of college? You know, I mean, I guess rent.
2: When we went to community college, junior college, as they like to call it now, I paid for all of that through work.

0: only offered at 9 a.m. Yes. Yeah, there was one time there was an 8 o'clock.
1: They want to test out your dedication to actually making something of yourself, because they know that successful people don't wake up at 11 o'clock in the morning to start their day. 41% take out federal student loans, and 37% work during summer break and spring break. I did all that.
0: I don't know if I worked during spring break. I always took spring breaks off, but I worked every summer, and I worked full-time or part-time. I had, like, a bunch of different jobs. I was working at a radio station. I was working at a – I was DJing at a bar on Saturday nights. So I was selling advertising for this radio station.
1: Weddings. Remember weddings?
0: Another university sports department. We did weddings. Oh, I hated doing those.
1: Weddings
0: were the worst. But that's what you did back then, unless you were, you know – then I had
1: – Nobody gets married on a Tuesday night.
0: I had friends that
1: – ruins your weekend.
0: They had their own apartment. Their parents paid for everything. They had their own apartment. They didn't work. They just went to their three classes a day.
1: Yeah, I hated those people.
0: So much
1: I could
0: fun.
1: Not stand those people. I'm like, are you serious? This is what you get to go away to camp for four freaking years, man?
0: I never hated them back then.
1: But as you write that check to student aid, to financial aid, 25 years after the fact, man.
0: It took a long time to pay off.
1: Yeah. Yeah.
0: Actually, just in the last 5 years, I think.
1: Chalk Mountain's doing the 250 hot dog for America's 250. Like, there's nothing
0: great
1: more American
0: deal.
1: Than
0: it's a great dog. Dog.
1: I think great they had their idea stolen by one of the big chains. I really do. But it's much more limited from the place that's offering up their most popular offering. For $250, because it's only going to happen on the 4th of July, which, I don't know. Even though the price point's like much better than what it is typically, on the 4th of July, I want to be doing my own thing, man. You know?
0: Yeah.
1: We could do in your own barbecue or putting hot dogs in thermoses or something. I don't know.
0: But there will be a lot of people who want to go out and do the Rudy Durand Golf Center and have a $2.50 hot dog. That's a pretty good
1: deal. That would be fun. And that's cool because you actually have recreation. I don't know what kind of recreation you have from this chain. And I swear they stole the idea from Chalk Mountain and Chalk Mountain's world famous hot dogs. I know that they stole the idea because it's the same price point. And it's like,
0: we've been having a theme $2.50. So
1: I get that. I get that, but when Chalk Mountain came to us and said, "Hey, we're going to do 250 hot dogs," I'm like, "You guys really want to deal with like the amount of hot dogs that you're going to sell and not make any money on?" He goes, "Yeah, that's how we celebrate America."
0: stick around, Lenny Kravitz, White Snake coming up. We're giving away tickets to head to Vina Robles to go see Chicago. That's today, if you know the show.
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0: Hashtag dollar store ripoff of Chalk Mountain's world famous hot dog promotion going on right now at the Rudy Duran Golf Center. That's a long hashtag.
1: But that is a big that is a big hashtag.
0: This is dollar store ripoff. Burger King. And I'm just saying that, you know, you mentioned it. It is $2.50, so we're gonna see a lot of these kinds of things. But also, I think they ripped off Chalk Mountain, and they did it worse. They're making their Whopper Jr. Okay, I didn't read this all the way. And by the way, Whopper does not come with cheese. If you want cheese, you got to get extra.
1: I prefer it without cheese.
0: The Whopper Jr. is available for $2.50 to its loyalty members on the 4th of July. Like, big deal. Like, anybody's going to be going like, oh, I got to get me my Burger King $2.50 Whopper Jr. on the 4th of July when hopefully you have better offerings coming off of somebody's grill, either it's yours or somebody else's grill for the 4th of July than that. And Chalk Mountain's doing this right now until after the 4th of July. It's open-ended. I think it's while they have hot dogs.
1: Right.
0: Not that they want to sell out. But when it becomes too much of a burden, I think they'll be like, okay, enough of the celebration. But man, like, you could do that now at Chalk Mountain, and their hot dogs are world famous.
1: And I love hot dogs, and their hot dogs are some of the best
0: I've
1: ever
0: had. Oh, my God, dude. You try to replicate it at home, and I just can't. I can't get it done. I can't get it done.
2: You got to have that flat grill.
0: I know.
2: It's got to be seasoned the right way.
0: That heavy
2: seasoning, you know, it's that seasoning on that grill.
0: It's the perfect way to make a hot dog because whatever toppings you want to put on the hot dog, and, you know, I have my favorite and you have your favorite and I think your favorite are disgusting and you think my favorite are disgusting, but it doesn't matter because more surface area means better coverage for the toppings and better ratio. It's just,
2: I like,
0: I've not had a hot dog
2: relish.
0: Yeah, I don't like it. I don't like any of that. That's gross. No, you got to have a little bit of
2: sweet.
0: You put
2: barbecue sauce and mayonnaise on yours. That's
0: no,
2: disgusting.
0: I don't put mayonnaise. I never put mayonnaise on a hot dog or on anything for that matter. But I do put time to time, I will do a little bit of barbecue sauce, a drizzle, and some mustard. But ketchup and mustard is good, too, on a hot dog, which I know a lot of people are like, no, you ruined the hot dog with ketchup. No, I disagree. Sweet and sour. That's what you get. With the mustard dog. And I don't know what they do. They do such a good job, but they're not forcing you to get an app. They're not forcing you to go there on the 4th of July. You can do it today. Just go there and get one for lunch. And it's the 25th of June. That's American.
2: Speaking of American, Jelly Roll is doing some damage. Hashtag damage control. He gifted a loyal fan tickets for life. Tapped at his concert back on June 21st, so that was just a few days ago. He paused the show. He rewarded his front row fan named Laura, or Lauren. Says, you'll never have to buy another ticket to one of my shows again. There you go. The Nashville Godfather, as Jeff told us yesterday.
0: The Suge Knight of Nashville.
2: From his wife. That is ridiculous, by the way.
0: Why is it ridiculous?
2: I think that is just far-fetched.
0: You know, it's so funny. The other day when we were talking about this, I got an email from somebody looking to do an interview. Brett Cooper, she is she's a right-wing YouTuber, is what.
2: Okay.
0: And she went into it even deeper. I'm not going to say anything of this, but apparently there was this thing where Bunny XL was trying to have baby, and they did an IVF, and there were miscarriages involved, and he wasn't there for those. And I mean, there's all kinds of stuff. And I got an email. So if we want to talk to Brett Cooper, we're not going to talk to Brett Cooper. But I was just like, whoa, man, this guy's world is crashing down around him. Right now. And you know, the people that surrounded Suge Knight, Jeremy, they said, more money, more problems. Oh, no, those are the people that were against Suge Knight. they said, more money, more problems.
2: That was, yeah.
0: But I think it all rings true.
2: That was B.I.G.
0: Man, I tell you. Yeah, the whole thing of, like, I'm a God-fearing Christian, but my wife is a

0: witch doctor. that's a tough sell. You're gonna have to give away a lot of free tickets to get over that.
1: All right, that's enough of that. Coming up, we'll give away some tickets to Chicago for another show. First, it's Whitesnake. This is KZOZ online at KZOZ.com.

0: All right, what is better, gelato ice cream or shaved ice? This is our poll question today, brought to you by McCarthy's.
1: Gelato, ice cream, or shaved ice?
0: I'm old school. I'm going to be an ice cream person, but I like gelato a lot, too. They make that stuff at the store.
1: What inspired

0: This poll question was, I took a trip down to San Luis Obispo's gelato district yesterday. And I was like, wow, there's a lot of gelato offerings within. In fact, I did it and I realized it and I got in the car and I went back home. I was like, man, I should have marked off how many steps it takes me to go from Giuseppe's to the new gelato place to the other new gelato place right across the street from the new gelato place. Within probably, I would say, less than 150 steps, you have three gelato offerings. And that's why it is San Luis Obispo's famed gelato district. And I went home and I was like, how many gelato places are there in the county? There's nine places you could buy gelato in the county, which I think per capita,
1: we might have the grocery stores too.
0: Because I left that out. I left that out completely. Because all the grocery stores offer some kind of gelato, although it's nothing like when you go to a place. But there's the candy shops. They have, you know, Slow Sweets has gelato. I mean, all these places have gelato. I think there's more than nine. AI told me there's nine, but I know of other places that have gelato. Per capita, we're a county of, 280,000 people? We've got to have the most access to gelato than anybody else in the United States of America. And that goes for people that live in Boston, and there's like a little Italy in Boston. And you know, there's probably a lot of gelato offerings in Little Italy.
1: What's your favorite gelato?
0: I've never eaten gelato. I've never had gelato.
1: All right, then how can you say the grocery store stuff isn't good? The Talenti? That stuff is amazing. That sea salt caramel with the little truffles.
0: Because I'm going to trust the place that actually serves it for more than what...
1: I'm going to trust the number one brand in America. Maybe the world. I don't know.
0: Talenti. Are you a gelato guy?
1: I like this sea salt one. I didn't know I was until one night I wanted something, and the only thing in the fridge was this gelato sea salt caramel my wife got for me. With these little caramel truffles, chocolate-covered truffle caramel things. Oh, my Lord. That is amazing. To me, it tastes like ice cream. I don't know what the difference is, to be honest with you.
0: Is there really hardly any difference?
1: I don't notice the difference.
0: If given the option between those three offerings, you know which one I'm going towards. And it has to be done right. It can't be a damn snow cone. Snow cones suck.
1: Shave ice.
0: Shave ice
1: what
0: is.
1: What are you, six?
0: The best. Like, if you get Hawaiian, like Hawaiian-style shave ice, there's nothing that beats that. Like, where the ice is fluffy.
1: I had the
0: it's
1: Snoopy,
0: like eating a cloud.
1: The Snoopy snow cone machine, and you put the
0: cherry over
1: terrible.
0: The top. Those were terrible.
1: That was good when I was six, but since I've grown up, I like other flavors.
0: You know what makes good shaved ice, actually? The Ninja Blender. The Ninja Blender does a decent job of the shaved ice. Not as good as like if you get it at a Hawaiian shave ice place.
1: You could probably make ice cream in those things. I don't know how to make ice cream, but
0: it's a process. We had an ice cream maker.
1: I know we have one that says it makes soup, but that probably is the opposite of what you want for ice cream. I'm sure. So
0: right, soup ice cream? No, it doesn't sound good. Frozen soup? No,
1: I've never even used it. It sits in the pantry. We've had the thing for like 3 years.
0: Only thing I've used it for. Well, no, that's not true. Use it for smoothies for the kids, and then and shaved ice for the kids. Those are the only two uses I get out of that Ninja blender. But it cost per use ratio is what I'm all about, and I think it's met its cost per use ratio. I mean, it's still alive and kicking and doing well. And we've gotten a lot of use out of it. So,
1: by the way, ice cream running away with this poll question brought to you by McCarthy's. KCOZ.com. 87.5% of people are saying ice cream over gelato. Not one person said shaved ice. You know why?
0: In the gelato?
1: Adults listen to this show.
0: In the gelato district of San Luis Obispo, they need this kind of data. Because if one of them were just to flip to an ice cream place, because there's only one ice cream place that you'd have to contend with. Like, I don't know.
1: Oh, there's that really good ice cream place in the Creamery. Is that I don't know where the gelato district is, but.
0: The gelato district is there right next to Giuseppe's and Luna Red and right there. It's all boom. Like, it is. And listen, If Google Maps
1: Italian ice cream. I mean, I'm good with either.
0: And the weird thing about it is when you look at Google.

0: Google Maps, San Luis Obispo has a Little Italy because I guess Rizzoli's Automotive's over there, and that's enough to make it Little Italy. No gelato places in Little Italy of San Luis Obispo. But the gelato district, it has made a name for itself because you get three gelato offerings within 150 steps. That's a district, my friend.
1: Rhonda writes in, Textpert Rhonda, she says the Ninja ice does a great job making ice cream. Works great.
0: So really?
1: You got to just get online.
0: Okay, I'll figure out how
1: to make your own ice cream.
0: I'll do it. We had an ice cream maker, and man, this thing was such a process. It was like this bucket that you had to put in the freezer. It had like this attachment to it, and then you had to put the cream in, and then you had to refreeze it, and then it had to sit forever. It's got to be easier than the Ninja. It's got to be easier than the Ninja. I got to get over and vote for Shave Ice, though. Shave Ice is my jam. So easy.
1: Cleans all right, here's the deal. We're giving away tickets to go to see Chicago at Vina Robles. That's coming up next, if you know the
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0: show.
1: It's Chicago coming to Vina Robles this September. 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
1: 805-543-3693. 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
1: International? 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

0: the Avila Beach Resort. We're rocking.
1: Hold on. Sorry.
2: Jesus Christ.
1: It was opening and it was on autoplay.
2: Over there, would
1: you? It was on autoplay when
2: it
1: was
2: opening. Get it together over there.
1: Well, the burp threw me off. I thought Steven Tyler had too much gelato.
2: It is Global Beatles Day. On this day, the Beatles, back in 1967, released All You Need Is Love. It was written by John Lennon specifically for this BBC show called Our World. That's it. Kurt Olsen's up next.
1: A lot of repetition in Beatles songs. I just think it's very repetitive. I mean, they just sing the same thing over and over. That one especially. All you need is love, ba ba ba ba ba. When you're the only band doing it, it's easy to capture the globe. And that's why today is Global Beatles Day.
2: Claude wins today. Final chance to win Chicago tomorrow if you know the show. We'll see you back here at 6.
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1: On June 25th, 1776, Sergeant Thomas Hickey awaited trial the next day on charges of treason. Hickey, a member of George Washington's Life Guard, was accused of mutiny, sedition, and maintaining treacherous correspondence with the British. After his arrest for counterfeiting, he discussed a loyalist plot to bribe soldiers and weaken the Patriot cause. A court-martial convened where witnesses testified that Hickey accepted money and attempted to recruit others into the conspiracy. He was found guilty and sentenced to death. Hickey was publicly hanged before thousands in New York. In an attempt to send a strong message for loyalty to the cause of American independence, Washington ordered the execution, making Hickey the Continental Army's first soldier executed for treason. And that's the way it was 250 years ago today. This quarter millennial minute has been brought to you by the History Center of San Luis Obispo County. Please check us out at historycenterslo.org. Celebrating America's 250th birthday this July and all year, this is History Center Executive Director Steve Schmidt. Happy 250th, America.
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93.3 KZOZ with Van Halen on your Thursday morning. Eruption, and you really got me. You've got Kurt Olsen here till 2 o'clock on this Thursday, and I hope it's a good one for you. It was today, back in 1966, the 25th of June, the Beatles begin a two-week run at number one here in the States on the Billboard Hot 100 chart with this one. Here's Paperback Writer on KZOZ.

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0: 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Pink Floyd from Wish You Were Here. Welcome to the machine. Kurt Olsen along for the ride on this Thursday. We've got Yachtly Crew tickets. Still time to get in to win a four-pack if you want to go see that show. And it's a party every year at the Vina Robles Amphitheater. 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
3: 93.3 in KZOZ weather, partly cloudy, upper 70s, low 80s, inland valleys, the upper 60s, low 70s, coastal valleys, like slow, and at the beaches today, the mid-60s. Kurt also with you, one from U2 is coming up right after this. Here's Eddie Vedder and Pearl Jam on KZOZ.

0: 93.3 KZOZ with you two, as promised. Pride in the Name of Love. Before that, we heard The Doors and Strange Days, indeed. Kurt Olsen with you. We've got tickets to a show definitely worth going to. Check out Chicago, Vina Robles Amphitheater, the 17th of September. 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

93.3 KZOZ with David Bowie changes. It's Kurt Olsen. It was this day back in 1988, a sad day for alternative and punk music. We would lose 26-year-old guitarist and founding member of the Red Hot Chili Peppers, Hilly Slovak. He would die of an overdose. He was an Israeli-born musician, and he met up with the other members, early members of the Chili Peppers at Fairfax High School. He was not on their original debut album, but you could hear him on both the albums Freaky Styly and this next one, the Uplift Mofo Party Plan. Released just the year before he passed away back in 1988. We hear Hilly on this one with

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0: 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We heard Zeppelin with Fooled in the Rain. It's Kurt Olsen. We've got a 4-pack of tickets to Yachtly Crew for the 4th of September at the Vina Robles Amphitheater. 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
0: 93.3 KZOZ weather, partly cloudy, upper 70s to low 80s inland valleys, and the mid 60s to low 70s for the coastal valley and beach areas. Kurt Olsen with you. I've got music from Cheap Trick on the way, and right now, a flashback from the 70s, a little nostalgia from Sweet. 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

0: 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From Bruce Springsteen, I'm Kurt Olson. We've got tickets to Chicago in concert September 17th at Vina Robles Amphitheater. 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

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And Kurt, also with you on the way to lunchtime on this Thursday. That means another installment of the Lunchtime Rewind, brought to you by Be Right There Heating and Air. 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In the meantime, more music to get us headed in the right direction. 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

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That's Corey Hart with Nostalgia. 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

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We heard X with the original lineup, Billy Zoom, DJ Bonebreak, X-Scene, and John Doe, and produced by Ray Manzarek from the album More Fun in the New World. We heard the song, The New World. Before that, it was Billy Joel and Uptown Girl. Didn't matter if it was disco or new wave, nothing could stop Billy Joel back in the day. He would release album after album, hit after hit. And before Billy Joel's Uptown Girl, it was R.E.M. from the first album, Murmur. We heard Radio Free Europe. Now, one for you from Cy Kiernan and The Fix. One thing leads to another on the Lunchtime Rewind with KZOZ.

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0: 93.3 in KZOZ. 1983 on the Lunchtime Rewind, Robert Plant from his album out that year, The Principle of Moments, I'm in the Mood. Before that, we heard The Fix, Cy Kernan and the band from the album Reach the Beach, One Thing Leads to Another. I'm Kurt Olson. 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We'll do it again tomorrow, same time, 12 noon, but a different year right here.
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3: 93.3 KZOZ weather, partly cloudy, mid-70s to low 80s. Inland valleys, the mid-60s to low 70s for the coastal valleys and beaches. Kurt Olson with you on the way, one from The Clash. Also music from Pink Floyd. And right now it's Aerosmith on KZOZ.

0: 93.3 KZOZ with Pink Floyd and Run Like Hell. Before that, we heard Red Rider, Lunatic Fringe, and to begin it, Aerosmith, Living on the Edge. It's Kurt Olsen. How about tickets to Chicago to take the stress away? Maybe we can do that for you. They're playing a show at the Vina Robles Amphitheater September 17th, and music is so good for us. Chicago is just so plentiful when they play it live. All that brass, all those songs. If you want to go, play Know the Show tomorrow morning with Jeff and Jeremy, 9:35 to 9:50 in the morning. 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

93.3 KZOZ with the Rolling Stones and a Painted Black. It's Kurt Olsen, and it was this day back in 1967, the 25th of June. Jimi Hendrix, fresh off his legendary star-making performance at the Monterey Pop Festival, plays an impromptu free concert in the panhandle of Golden Gate Park in San Francisco, an acoustic performance. He utilized the airplanes, Jefferson Airplanes flatbed truck for a stage, and about 100 people there. There was no promotion or anything. If you happened to be in the park at the right time, you might have heard this. Here's Jimmy and The Wind Cries Mary on KZOZ.

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0: 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Isn't it fantastic when you hear a really fine rock song and then it finishes and at the end of it, out comes a Rush tune to follow it? That was the situation there. Rush would Fly By Night. Before that, we heard Van Halen, Hot for Teacher. How you doing? It's Kurt Olson. We've got more tickets to Yachtly Crew. They're doing a show the 4th of September at the Vina Robles Amphitheater. 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
7: On June 25th, 1776, Sergeant Thomas Hickey awaited trial the next day on charges of treason. Hickey, a member of George Washington's lifeguard, was accused of mutiny, sedition, and maintaining treacherous correspondence with the British. After his arrest for counterfeiting, he discussed a loyalist plot to bribe soldiers and weaken the Patriot cause. A court-martial convened where witnesses testified that Hickey accepted money and attempted to recruit others into the conspiracy. He was found guilty and sentenced to death. Hickey was publicly hanged before thousands in New York. In an attempt to send a strong message for loyalty to the cause of American independence, Washington ordered the execution, making Hickey the Continental Army's first soldier executed for treason. And that's the way it was 250 years ago today. 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Celebrating America's 250th birthday this July and all year, this is History Center Executive Director Steve Schmidt. 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
4: 93.3 KZOZ weather. Partly cloudy. Mid-70s to low 80s inland valleys and the mid-60s to low 70s for the coastal valley and beach areas. 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

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We heard Money. Also, before that, ZZ Top, I'm Bad, I'm Nationwide. 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Well, they've got it. 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

93.3 KZOZ with Jeff Lynn and ELO, Living Thing. I am going to go walk outside for a while and do some living. Take a drive to the store. You take care. Say a prayer for the troops. That's your community, state, and country, and the planet, man. I'm Kurt Olson. I'll talk to you tomorrow morning starting at 10. Suze is in next. I will leave you with one today from the Rolling Stones. Time waits for no one. 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Bye-bye.

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It's the Eagles at 93.3 KZOZ. Suzanne in here this afternoon, and last call on it. We got those tickets to see Chicago at Vina Robles Amphitheater in September. One more shot at it if you know the show with Jeff and Jeremy tomorrow morning. So pay attention to what the guys are talking about on an occasion that could be something that you said. Like if you call in or comment, they might bring that back around. I've heard them do it before, but usually it's something Jeff or Jeremy said, because let's be real, it's Jeff and Jeremy. All right, so listen in tomorrow, 6 to 10 a.m., right toward the tail end, about 9:40. They're going to kick off Know the Show, get you a chance to win. Chicago, September 17th, VinaRobesAmphitheater.com, KZOZ.com. 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

0: Learn to Fly with the Foo Fighters at 93.3 KZOZ. And I think, you know, if we want to get around for a reasonable price, we're probably going to have to learn how to fly soon because, and I'm talking with our own flapping wings, California gas prices about to jump again, 2.2 cent per gallon gas tax going into effect July 1st. So, you know, this is part of a formula that was approved by our state legislature back in 2017 that adjusts the rate annually. And yeah, that's cool. We're excited about that. It's like that tax plus the fact that we are just like locationally not like in the best position to receive gas. Like they have to ship it in and a couple of the refineries like closed here. So all that stuff, we wonder why we're so above the national average. There's a lot of forces at work here. It's KZOZ. Are you going on a road trip or what?
1: I remember when I was a kid at school, we'd have macaroni and cheese, crusty on the top. It's like, ugh, I don't like that at all. Then when I got older, that was my favorite part.
2: I love mac and cheese. I could literally eat it forever.
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Killer Queen at 93.3 KZOZ, rocking some Boston for you. AC/DC and Kansas coming up here in a few. And GTA 6, Grand Theft Auto 6. After a few delays, looks like the game is on pace to be released November 19th. But that comes with some bad news, too. Sit on the good news for a sec. I'll share the bad news coming up right now. Bon Jovi, speaking of bad things.

0: Kansas, Carry On Wayward Son. It is KZOZ, CZN hanging out. And you know, Grand Theft Auto has been a hit game for decades now, and they are finally getting ready to unleash GTA 6. After a few delays, looks like the game is on pace to be released November 19th, and that is great. The bad news, the standard version of Grand Theft Auto 6 is expected to retail for $79.99, which is as much as any widely released game has ever cost. Then if you're interested in the Premium Ultimate Edition, where you get the, quote, exclusive collection of premium vehicles, weapons, apparel, and action, you're going to be paying $99.99. It was also announced that the game will be a single-player experience at launch, with pre-orders opening up online at midnight tonight, just FYI. Like, you're still going to pay the price, but dang, inflation. 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
16: 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Turns out I have atrial fibrillation, which increases the risk of stroke about 5 times.
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0: Some classic Stones right there, but you know they have new stuff too. It is KZOZ. I'm Suzanne. In the news, they have shared two more tracks from their upcoming album, Foreign Tongues. So one is called Jealous Lover, the A side of the release, and it's the song that also comes with a video starring Anya Taylor-Joy and Charles Melton. And you do have to be an Amazon Music subscriber to see the video as of now. Hopefully they'll release that to the rest soon enough. But the track does feature work from Steve Winwood on organ and Rhodes electric piano. So there's that. And then the B-side is called Divine Intervention. And that features Robert Smith from The Cure playing guitar alongside Mick Jagger, Keith Richards, and Ronnie Wood. And both songs are on YouTube right now. Foreign Tongues is due out July 10th, so just a couple weeks away. And then in other Foreign Tongues news, the first episode of the Speaking in Tongues podcast is out. So this is hosted by Norah Jones, and the episode features Mick Jagger, Keith Richards, Ronnie Wood, and producer Andrew Watt. And I'll talk all about how they first hooked up to work on the Stones' last album, Hackney Diamonds. And then I'm sure also, obviously, get into some Foreign Tongues eventually. So that's going to be out on all of it, like iHeart, Apple, Spotify, Amazon, Audible. The Stones, 2026. Who would have thunk?
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0: It's official. 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

It's KZOZ with Sammy Hagar checking in at 4 p.m. We'll get into our KZOZ 420 funny coming up. Right now, a little Foreigner. This woman gone viral on TikTok for removing all of the towels on an empty pool deck that were put on chairs to reserve them. So she said it was just a bit of fun. People obviously debating it online, but some people are calling her a vacation Karen.

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0: 93.3 KZOZ Rocks, and we're jumping right into it. The KZOZ 420 Funny presented by SoCal Roots, and locals know where it's at this summer for the hot deals and the cool vibes. It's SoCal Roots, of course. 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And today is Global Beatles Day. So here's Tig Notaro on respectfully taking credit for writing one of their songs.
1: I do love music, and I would constantly write down all the lyrics to every Beatles song, like put the record on, take the needle off, and write the lyrics down, put the needle back on, just every song, obsessed. And my grandmother ended up having Alzheimer's, and she collected anything that we touched growing up. And towards the end of her life, when I was an adult, she called me into her bedroom, and she pulled out this box and this paper. She said, "You wrote this for me when you were little." And it was "When I'm 64. And I had to sit there and take credit for a Lennon and McCartney tune. It's like, oh, that's right. I forgot about that one. You like that, huh? If so, I have a huge catalog of other songs I think you might like.
0: Happy World Beatles Day. That is Tig Notaro and the KZOZ 420 Funny. Done. We got more tunes coming up. I'm thinking about some Beatles, of course. We'll get into some Pink Floyd and more coming up.
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0: So, you ever notice how summer on the Central Coast just kind of sneaks up on you? I mean, one day you're busy, the next, the flip-flops are by the door, and the cooler's already in the car. Summer mode. That's when locals head to SoCal Roots.

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2: 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Hickey, a member of George Washington's Life Guard, was accused of mutiny, sedition, and maintaining treacherous correspondence with the British. After his arrest for counterfeiting, he discussed a loyalist plot to bribe soldiers and weaken the Patriot cause. A court-martial convened where witnesses testified that Hickey accepted money and attempted to recruit others into the conspiracy. He was found guilty and sentenced to death. Hickey was publicly hanged before thousands in New York. In an attempt to send a strong message for loyalty to the cause of American independence, Washington ordered the execution, making Hickey the Continental Army's first soldier executed for treason. And that's the way it was 250 years ago today. 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Celebrating America's 250th birthday this July and all year, this is History Center Executive Director Steve Schmidt. 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

0: 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And hey, Yachtly Crew is coming. We got that 4-pack on the text line, so you don't have to wish they were there with you. You can take them. 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We'll get you in to win. Got a couple more 4-packs to give out of there this week, and that's going to be going down Friday, September 4th out at Vina Robles.
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